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0: Fox Sports Radio, Odd Couple. Rob Parker, Kelvin Washington on a TV theme song Thursday. And if you miss any of today's show, all you got to do is search the Odd Couple wherever you get your podcast. You'll find ours. Follow it. Rate it 5 stars. Provide a review. Just search the Odd Couple wherever you get your podcast. You'll find the best of in a full-length version when we get done talking. Rob G, we'll get that up. A lot happening next hour as well. We got to talk about something we talked about, George Reister, earlier. Guys who are signing with the pros, going back to college. We'll touch on that a little bit. Foul or fair with J.R. Gamble, who I still think might be in Atlanta. Had the time of his life out there. We'll get with him in a little bit.
1: I know. That's weird to finally meet somebody, right, when you've been on the radio.
0: Dude, he just – I don't even remember how it happened at one of the events, and he just kind of like – I don't know if he recognized – I don't remember, but he just walked up and I heard the voice.

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20: Week 2 of the NFL's preseason continues with the Texans and the Raiders. Houston is up right now 17-3. It's still early in the second quarter.

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4: 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Pete Crow Armstrong and Shohei Ohtani for the Dodgers. 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

0: watched the Happy Days in the beginning, I kind of let that go. I didn't follow on with the Happy with the Laverne and Shirley.
1: Laverne and Shirley. Yeah, I dig that. Odd Couple, Rob Parker, Kelvin Washington on a TV theme song Thursday on Fox Sports Radio. You still what? Y'all still wet? Okay. All right. Now I'm concerned, bro, because it's been 2.5 hours. You shouldn't be this wet this long.
0: I'm still wet. I'm not even kidding you.
1: What did you run through? You said a monsoon? My goodness.
0: It was a monsoon. It just was pouring. And I had to walk 5 blocks from the subway.
1: You keep a trash bag or something on you, a sofa bag or something you ain't had nothing to cover up with?
0: I needed it. And I wasn't paying for an umbrella.
1: Yeah, file or see, that's Rob G. Get back on the mic. See, this is what I'm talking about. The man is still wet hours later because he didn't want to pay for it. He could have got a $5 or somebody on the side
2: we
1: of the street.
2: We talked about it on the call, and he's like, no, I'm okay.
0: Right? I told Rob G., I'm not paying for an umbrella.
1: That's just crazy, dude. A $5 cheap, $1 store umbrella you could have used for 2 days or something. File a fair with J.R. Gamble on the way. Last call on the way as well. Check out the podcast. And if, by the way, you want to stream us live wherever you happen to be, even if you're in New York or in L.A., coast to coast, all you got to do is get the iHeart app, the new and improved. 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Favorite. So it'll be one of your presets. It'll pop right up at the top of your screen. So go ahead and do that. All right, 877-90.

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22: NFL's preseason action continues between the Texans and the Raiders. Houston is up right now 20-3. It's still early in the third quarter. Fernando Mendoza, the number one overall pick for Las Vegas, did play in the first half. He was 8-15 for 86 yards and one pick six. Still to come, it's the 49ers and the Chargers, and that's going to kick off at 10 Eastern. ESPN reports that 49ers tight end George Kittle, who is recovering from a torn ACL, or excuse me, a torn Achilles, is ahead of schedule in recovery, and so it gives him a legitimate chance to play in the regular season opener in Australia against the Rams.

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17: 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Again, that's Jason Smith Show. Hit the subscribe button, then tap the thumbs up icon. Comment away whether you agree or disagree. 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Mike and I love putting this content out for you every single night. You know, I just had a thought. Uh-oh. You're first?
19: Hey, it was wild with a fastball down the middle. Yeah.
17: I lobbed it up for you. Don't miss the layup.
19: That was good. Yeah.
17: Whatever happened to Boltman?
19: Boltman.
17: They were just doing a whip around of Chargers fans at this game against the 49ers.
19: Yeah.
17: And I started thinking, I think about those guys of yesteryear. Ragnar.
19: Oh, yeah, yeah.
17: Boltman.
19: All the guys from the aughts.
17: Yeah.
19: Boltman.
17: It's hard like to, Mac tonight.
19: It's hard for me to not think of Boltman and not think of Duffman and just think of is Boltman and you hear, oh no, oh no. When Homer stopped drinking, but Duffman shows up, oh no, that's today, oh no, Duffman, Boltman is here, Boltman. 49ers lead the Chargers 3-0. Meanwhile, Raiders and the Texans about 2.5 to go in the fourth quarter. Texans lead the Raiders 20-16. Fernando Mendoza leaves the game. All of a sudden, the Raiders start scoring. So We have more on both.

0: of these games coming up in about 10 minutes. But big news today as the Lions get a bit of bad news where Sam Laporta's injury could keep him out through at least week one of the NFL season. And Laporta came into the league 2 years ago, one of the best seasons you'll ever see from a rookie tight end. Mm-hmm. Wasn't healthy last year, had a bit of a downtick year two because of production and health. He's really on a two-year decline. So the loss of Sam Laporta for week one, yes, in theory, it's a big deal, but you wonder as the offense is evolving, what kind of, you know, is he going to continue to maintain a big role in the offense? And you'd think that, you know, 2 years ago, news like this would be devastating. But the thing is, and I'm not on board with everybody talking about how, oh, the Lions window seems to be closed, right? That's like a big, that's like the big thing about the Lions over the course of the past weeks. Oh, their window is closed. The window is closed. Have you seen the rest of the NFC? Nobody really got better. No, you can't say anybody, wow, this team, they're going. All the big contenders sort of stayed the same, maybe got a little worse. The Lions had a big upheaval last year. They lost a lot of coaches, and their offense got lost a bit. But I'm a big believer in the Lions without expectation. Certain teams I know struggle when they have expectation. And new teams that after years of misery that suddenly get good, yeah, they have trouble with expectations and playing with expectations. Not every team. Certain teams like the Yankees, Dodgers, Patriots, Broncos, you know, they all know how to play with expectations. They don't always win, but I can't say they're losing because the expectations are too much for them. But I think over the course of the last couple of years, being told how great they were, the expectations were too much for Detroit. But this year now, it's not been an offseason of upheaval, and you still have incredibly talented guys across the board. Jahmyr Gibbs is at worst the second best running back in the NFL. So yeah, I'm kind of a big believer on Dan Campbell kind of rallying them with a, hey, nobody thinks we're any good. They think our window is closed. I'm a big believer in Detroit having a big bounce back year this year.
1: Yeah, to be fair, their over-under is still at 10.5, but you wouldn't know it based on the rhetoric of it all. Now, they did lose Cade Mays for probably another month or so with a fracture in his wrist. Anytime the center's hurt, you get a little bit nervous. They bring in Pacheco. He replaces David Montgomery, who is off to the Planet Houston. And then you look at the receivers, right? Tesla had himself a nice rookie season. Jameson Williams, keep waiting for him to just be an all-time, every down kind of great, but kind of hard to do when Amon-Ra St. Brown is catching 150 passes. So you find your spots, but they've got good depth. As long as you can find the workaround for the line issue, defense will be better. I just remember, though, Dan Campbell. Remember when they lost the playoffs in 24? He goes, I don't know that we'll ever get back.
0: Yeah.
1: He put that voodoo out there, man.
0: No, I'll tell you,
1: man. I didn't have to do it. He did it himself.
0: But we could deal with that in the playoffs, but I'm a big bouncing back top of the NFC for the Lions this year. Yeah, sign me up for that with no expectation.
1: You owe something to your family.
0: Coming up next, two big takes coming off of the NFL games tonight. Jason and Mike, this is Fox Sports Radio.
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29: In NFL's preseason action, down to the final 75 seconds or so, where the Texans lead the Raiders 20-16. Las Vegas has the ball at their own 38-yard line. Early in the second quarter, where the 49ers lead the Chargers 3-0. Other news out of San Francisco is that ESPN reports that tight end George Kittle is ahead of schedule in his recovery of his torn Achilles. It gives them a legitimate chance to play in the regular season opener in Australia against the Rams. In Major League Baseball, there's one game going on right now, and it is the Angels who are crushing the Astros in Houston 18-2, and it's the bottom of the ninth inning. The Yankees already defeated the Orioles 6-1, and Aaron Boone told reporters that Aaron Judge has been cleared to begin his hitting progression. While the Rangers shut out the Nationals 2-0, and Texas pitcher Jacob DeGrom has officially surpassed 2,000 career strikeouts. I'm Monty Bolaños.
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5: 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McCarthy at quarterback. Right. Tell everybody not named J.J. McCarthy something they didn't already know. They brought Kyler Murray in for a reason. He's not J.J. McCarthy.
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21: and rip the knob off.
19: Another day, another brawl.
21: Good.
19: The training camp. The Giants and the Dolphins.
21: The Dolphins.
19: Yes. Brawl today after a couple of players got in the middle throwing punches.
21: Oh, good, good, good.
19: One of them in the middle was Jameis Winston. Surprise, it's Jameis
21: Winston. But he was the guy bringing the world together for Fox all during the World Cup. He was the man bridging nations.
19: I mean, everybody's
21: learning customs and traditions.
19: Everybody's looking over the same bit of tape going, did Jameis Winston throw a punch at a guy? Did Jameis Winston start this whole thing? Like, yeah, Jameis Winston, man. He is having the end of career renaissance as far as attention that guys that don't ever play would love to have. Boy, the guy doesn't play, but he really makes news still. That still happens with Jameis Winston.
21: Well, it's building towards the next act.
19: Man.
21: Recognize that you're not going to get interviewed to the same level like once seen because they're not interviewing the backups.
19: No.
21: Right? You're not going to the podium unless you got to come in. Wait, actually, blue tent.
19: Oh, yeah.
21: We'll see
19: a
21: lot of Jameis perhaps this year.
19: Oh, we could. Now, here's the thing. These two teams, and by and large today, the Giants defensive line did whatever they wanted with the Miami Dolphins, right? Like a couple of players were interviewed after the game and they were told, I think you guys would have had six sacks today against the Dolphins. And a couple of players said, six? I think we had a few more. Like, you're like, I think you're shorting us on
21: those
19: the
21: are

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2: Well-dressed hobo.
1: We got some more football coming up. Chargers 49ers hitting halftime. Hope you have the under.
3: Go Chargers.
1: Another day and another story involving a Lakers owner who is not going to sell. However, this is not a bus kid. It's not Jeannie Buss. It's not Johnny Buss. It's not Jim Buss. Janie Buss. This is Lakers minority owner Dr. Patrick Soon-Shiong says, I am not selling my 4% stake in the Lakers.
4: Good. Remember, for him.
1: Other people that still own very small parts of the Lakers with their sale from Mark Walter over to Josh Kushner and Bob Iger. He's going to keep it, put out a statement today saying, I've known Kushner and Iger for a long time, looking forward to a very successful partnership. This story is just never going to end, right? But as much as the Lakers have been really taking it in the teeth the last few days, all that, and rightfully so, because it's just an absolute clown show. And I said it from the beginning, Jeannie Buss, just, I don't know what you think is going to happen, right? All you're going to do is continue to embarrass the Buss family name. You're not staying on as governor. I don't know what I know you're mad and you want to win over your siblings, but it's over. Just everybody take the money and walk away. You sold the team. It's not happening anymore. But the overall thing now, the question is going to be, well, here we are. Lakers be getting ready to go to training camp. This will be a question hanging over the team. How much is this going to affect them on the court? Absolutely 0% is this going to affect the Lakers on the court. As long as the Buss drama is over and they figure out, which they will, it's not going to sit here and hang over the team. As long as the Buss family drama is taken care of, which means we're selling the team, we're out, this is not going to affect the Lakers at all, right? They're going from Mark Walter. They're going to a very established duo in Kushner and Bob Iger. You don't have to worry about headlines, about anybody in the news, about what someone is saying. The checks are going to clear. The travel is going to be the same. I mean, this is not the Portland Trailblazers where Tom Dundon's saying, hey, you're not traveling here, you're not traveling here. That affects the Blazers on the court. Sometimes you get a new owner, it affects you on the court.
4: Sure.
1: And the Blazers, yeah, one of those things when suddenly, yeah, I can't afford to have every active member of the team travel. So your bench tonight's going to be 8, coach. Just so you know, you have 8 people available to you tonight. But the Lakers, this is a stable situation. And I don't see there being any way in which this bleeds over unless it gets really ugly with the Buss family and it starts to overshadow the team. As long as they take care of this, and they will, this will be a non-story, and the success or failure of the Lakers this year is not going to one iota be determined by their ownership situation.
4: Yeah, Dr. Soon-Shiong, created a drug for lung, breast, and pancreatic cancer. Oh, and he also is the owner and executive chairman of the LA Times, just to give it a little more of the gravitas. Now, how did Mark Walter not go to him and go, can you sell the paper for me? What? Can you sell the paper? I need money. Man, he was going around to everybody. Come on, pennies on the dollar. Let's just make this go away. From the basketball perspective, it's the, unless suddenly there's no resources for the extra training sessions and all the amenities and extras that have been put in, because that was what Walter really was.
1: Hey, look, you can't go to Spain. There's no money for you to go to Spain to get that platelet stuff that didn't work, man. I got a bill for $500,000 here, and you didn't come back and play a game.
4: Just remember, I mean, that was one of the big pieces to Walter becoming an owner of the Lakers, was think of all of those, the synergy. There's that word again. That you can grab from all of that they'd put in and invested with the Dodgers. Like, well, you get the same treatment here, which means better training, better availability for players, etc. As long as that isn't compromised in the shuffle, and I think when you add a couple of $1 billion more in the sale, I think they'll make sure that all of that is taken care of.
1: Look, whenever there's a new owner at a company or new ownership comes in, it's natural for the people who work there to be nervous.
4: Sure.
1: What is this person coming in? What are they all about? Are they going to clean house? Do they have their own way of doing things? All the other owners that I spent time getting to know me, they don't know me. I got to start over again. There's always going to be that question. But in sports, it's pretty simple. Like I said, players are going to say, are the checks going to clear? Is my playing time affected? Am I going to still get the same amenities on the road when we travel? Okay, I'm fine. This is something you can move on the court-wise after 5 minutes. Okay, hey, we got a new owner. Maybe he's going to – they're going to introduce themselves, but how involved are they going to be day-to-day? They're not.
4: Well, and once you're in between the white lines, you're playing basketball.
1: Yeah, I mean –
4: right? I mean, we've seen – players deal with a lot of stuff.
1: Like the Dundon thing where all of a sudden it's, hey, they're getting rid of team photographers and we're cutting costs and we're cutting salary. And why are we doing this? That bleeds into you. But stuff like this is not. This is fine.
4: Yeah, as long as the song remains the same and you don't suddenly have a bunch of cuts, should be all fine and good for Luka and Reeves to play 54 games together.
1: Exit. Oh, wow. Look at you. I see what you did
2: it's
1: there.
2: It's too soon, bro.
1: I see what you did there. Exit out by the Fresca. Exit Swollen Dome. The Jason Smith Show with my best friend, Mike Harmon. Coming up next, got a big fat take coming off the NFL tonight. Jason and Mike.
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15: And here's what you need to know.
16: NFL's preseason action continues between the 49ers and the Chargers. They just got going in the third quarter. San Francisco is up 20-3. ESPN reports that 49ers tight end George Kittle is ahead of schedule in his recovery of his torn Achilles. It gives him a legitimate chance to play in the regular season opener in Australia against the Rams. The Raiders took the lead in the final 14 seconds of the game on an Aiden O'Connell rushing touchdown and defeated the Texans 22-20 in week two of the preseason. Number one overall pick Fernando Mendoza played in the first half and was 8-15 for 86 yards and a pick six. In Major League Baseball, the Yankees beat the Orioles 6-1, and Aaron Boone told reporters that Aaron Judge has been cleared to begin his hitting progression, while the Rangers shut out the Nationals 2-0. In the WNBA, Angel Reese was perfect from the field, 20 points, 10 rebounds, as the Dream are crushing the Sparks 118-80 late in the fourth.
17: Jason, you're crazy. You're insane. What do you say?
18: Jason Smith.
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18: This is the Jason Smith Show with Mike Harmon. These two say some things.
17: Like, really? I mean, I want a pipe, I want a blanket, and I want a sheepdog. Oh, you're that bloke on the radio. Al McDonald's guy, right? He's here. Oh, here, look, he's with the man.

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10: 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Kyler Murray is going to be the starting quarterback in Minnesota. 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
16: I hate that song.
15: Yep. Going through Twitter every day when I prep in the morning and get ready going and seeing stories and a little bit more active on Twitter in the preseason of the NFL, because this is where you get all the stories about the joint practices and the highlights and everything else, right? So generally a little bit more, I spend more time because you don't get the stories anywhere else, right? You don't, you know, ESPN doesn't do it, Fox doesn't do it. You know, these are all individual things. I want to see, hey, oh, here's where I'm going to see the brawl between the Dolphins and the Giants, right? And I'm going to get that 4 hours before it gets someplace, right? So one of the fun things that I've seen just the last couple of days, coming off the Angel Reese Caitlin Clark game where Angel Reese misses that layup at the buzzer. And, you know, we talked about the missed layups in the WNBA. And I see a lot of, boy, ESPN doing all they can to prop up Angel Reese. Look at this, look at this. And most of that stuff I just blow past. I go, that's ridiculous. I mean, whatever, you can make it any way you want, right? You can do it. ESPN propping up Angel, talking about what a great game she had when she missed the layup and she shot horribly during the game. And generally, I just blow past that and go, yeah, whatever. I didn't pay attention to it. But I just saw the graphic that they put up coming off the game tonight. And Angel Reese had a great game tonight.
17: She was fantastic.
15: Yeah. 9 out of 9 from the floor, right? Great game tonight. And this is I'm not lying to you. This is the graphic they posted for Angel Reese. Angel Reese becomes the first player in WNBA history to, you know, when they make up stat lines. The first person with 20 points on a perfect shooting night with 10 rebounds and at least 8 assists since George Mikan did it back at, you know, whatever. First person to be over 6'3 and score 25 points. Like, you know, all those things you make up when you have someone's stat line,
17: predominantly,
15: right?
17: Using a one-handed set shot.
15: Exactly. Yes. First time
17: on a Tuesday.
15: Go back to Jerry West the last time that happened, right? But that's not my point. The point is that, so it comes up and it says, this is the second time Angel Reese has had a perfect shooting night in her career. 9 for 9 tonight and one game last year when she was 1 for 1. And I'm like, come on, man, really?
17: They used the one for one.
15: I'm like, okay, maybe there is something to ESPN propping up Angel Reese. There might be something to that.
17: Look,
15: I was one for one. Oh, yeah.
17: Was it in smaller font?
15: It was in the same size font.
17: Oh, okay.
15: Same size font.
17: It's like, all right, you got to really work to read it. But look, we're trying to bathe in positivity wherever we can in the sporting universe. Yes, the

0: today? Has it upset the balance of power in the East? Hashtag Jason and Mike, Fox Sports Radio.
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1: That is not John Cena.
0: And really, look, hey, great games for Kelsey Mitchell and you know, not great nights for Caitlin Clark and Paige Beckers. Both of them, neither of them shot very well. It happens. My favorite moment of the night, though, and they keep showing it now, and it's kind of fun because I feel like this is not Paige Beckers got the better of Caitlin Clark. There was a play where Beckers intentionally fouled Caitlin Clark, grabbing her, going around. And Caitlin Clark did one of those, oh, was like trying to get, and she's trying to get a flagrant foul call because it was, you know, whatever she's doing. And she gets mad and she throws the basketball. And like, you know, because Caitlin Clark does that, right? Every foul is, what are you doing to me? You can't touch me, right? And I just like my favorite part is the cameras caught Paige Beckers walking over, putting her hand up, going, calm down, okay? Like it's... And it felt like it was like a road rage incident where you tell the guy, hey, everything is fine, okay? Your car is fine, all right? Calm down. Everybody just calm down. That was kind of fun.
2: There were some good moments in this game. It ended up being a close game late, some missed opportunities, but the Beckers calmed down. I mean,
0: calm down, all right? Just calm down.
2: Now we just need that interspersed with some Taylor Swift. You need to calm down.
0: Oh, man.
2: You're being too loud.
0: I love the W. It's so much fun.
2: Gives us so many storylines, no question.
0: Two big stories out of the NFL tonight. Number one, well, you want to say, well, Jason, how did Fernando Mendoza's second game with the Raiders go? Well,
2: number two,
0: it went so well. Here's Fernando Mendoza's the play-by-play of his 80-yard touchdown pass.
3: Tom Moore then at Indianapolis, the offensive coordinator. You got a busted play here. And then Sanchez gets hit. The ball is loose, and it's alive.
2: You better enjoy that. You're not getting that.

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1: Teofimo Lopez has never needed one.
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2: All you do is talk.
1: But with world championship gold on the line, can they back it?
0: Teo, I'm here. I'm going all in.
1: It's time to put up or shut up. 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

0: regular season, he never looks tired. Oh, you get there. He look, hey, I'm going. But then you hit the playoffs. All of a sudden, whoa.
1: They call it the second season for a reason.
0: You hit the
1: and
0: second season.
1: And he was great the first half of a couple of those games.
0: And in the second half, when the Knicks said, where are you? Where are you? Okay, right there. Okay, here we go.
1: Cellophane.
0: This is why it's 83-20 at halftime, those games. I mean, come on, man. But, I mean, to be able to pull off what Harden continues to pull, that's impressive.
1: No,
0: man.
1: I mean, he's that's a wizard, impressive. Man. There's no question
0: they
1: about can't. It.
0: The Wizards will do that for him, too. They'll get him that kind of money, too.
1: Well, before he's done, all the way to age 50.
0: Exit, how about a Fresca? Exit, Swollen Dome, the Jason Smith Show with my best friend, Mike Harmon. Coming up next, my buddy Ben Maller. 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Happy National Radio Day.
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0: That is what you need to know.
10: In week two of the NFL's preseason, the Raiders took the lead in the final 14 seconds of the game on an Aiden O'Connell rushing touchdown and defeated the Texans 22-20. Number one overall pick Fernando Mendoza played in the first half and was 8 of 15 for 86 yards and a pick six. It was all 49ers in their preseason game against the Chargers, coming out on top 41-17. And ESPN reports that 49ers tight end George Kittle is ahead of schedule in his recovery of his torn Achilles. He has a legitimate chance to play in the regular season opener in Australia against the Rams. In baseball, the Yankees outscored the Orioles 6-1, and manager Aaron Boone told reporters that Aaron Judge has been cleared to begin his hitting progression, while the Rangers shut out the Nationals 2-0. In the WNBA, the Wings topped the Fever 91-85. Paige Beckers, 13 points and 6 rebounds. Caitlin Clark, 10 points and 9 assists. I'm Monty Bolaños.
0: Ladies and gentlemen, this is the Ben Maller Show.
11: Cool.
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13: Well, it was the Mendoza-Woza. Yikes. Welcome in the beginning of another night of the Ben Maller Show. We are in the air everywhere, making a connection as we trade punches to the outside world, coast to coast, border to border, and beyond on the vast and, might I add, unrelentingly powerful microphones of FSR emanating live.
14: Doing live
13: from the Army. We're just a foot soldier. All we are foot soldiers in the audio army. Guaranteed human from the world famous Fox Sports Radio studios as Far Out Dave and Nick the Windies guy, even Alameda Lou, all are marching in lockstep behind Alf, Ferg Dog, and Malaprop Guy saying, we need our nightly fix of hot takes. We will not stand for lukewarm takes. We must get our hot takes. And if we don't get our hot takes, there will be hell to pay. And I say, you know what, boys? We're going to try to at least go a little higher than lukewarm. Just a little higher than lukewarm. That is the goal. We'll see how we do. Now, we begin this hour from the state of Texas. Well, technically it's back in Vegas, but the Vegas football team was in Houston, and they were playing an exhibition game. Not a real game, an exhibition game. And that was the second look, a little peekaboo, at Fernando Mendoza, the number one overall pick in the 2026 NFL draft, who played the entire first half of the Raiders practice game against the Texans. Although, even though it was described as a practice game, it was broadcast.

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1: 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Thank you. Thank you. Thank you. Time now for the Who Am I game. Buffalo's Josh Allen and me are the only NFL players with 50-plus passing touchdowns and 10-plus scrimmage touchdowns over the past two seasons.

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0: Last but not least, I figured I might as well bring this up because, theoretically, we are a sports show. The latest installment of the Untold series on Netflix. This one is going to be Untold, The Testimony of Vince Young.
1: That's one of the great, where he just spent all his money on Cheesecake Factory.
0: I was just about to say, I don't know what he's testifying about.
1: That's one of the all-time downfalls. How'd you lose your money? Did you buy cars, spend money on chicks? No, I bought Cheesecake Factory. That's why.
0: I just looked at the synopsis, and I mean, you're kind of right. It's talking about how his career was riddled by injuries, conflict, and sudden loss.
1: Sex, drugs, rock and roll. It's sex, drugs, and cheesecake.
0: anyway, that is Goof Scoop on Entertainment.
1: All right.
0: Especially since the movies, the music's done, so I guess I'm not allowed to talk anymore.
1: Probably a sign. Yeah, it's a sign. Well, I do need some contestants. I need two people who know a little bit about sports trivia. It's going to be Sports Jeopardy, and we'll keep calling it Sports Jeopardy until we get another cease and desist letter like we did years ago. So Sports Jeopardy, we'll get to that. And if you want to play, call right now, 877-99 on Fox. We'll get to that. We'll do it next.
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8: The Buss family in particular, because of their late great dad and the whole fam. 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
16: 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Number one overall pick, Fernando Mendoza, played in the first.

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3: The NFL's preseason, the Raiders took the lead in the final 14 seconds of the game on an Aiden O'Connell rushing touchdown and defeated the Texans 22-20. Number one overall pick, Fernando Mendoza, played in the first.

0: Good morning. Welcome to Mississippi Sports. This morning, I think we're here. It is Friday, August 21st. We're in the second hour of the program. A huge power outage over here with the storms last night. So we were out of power for the first hour. I believe we are up. I believe we are running. I think so. We're going to try to do the show anyway and see what happens here. Mark. Let's get Mark in here and see how Mark's doing. Mark in studio on time this morning.
1: Drove all the way over here. For once.
0: Was like raring to go. He was like chomping at the bit, and you had to hold your water for a whole hour. I apologize.
1: Look, things happen.
0: It does. Yes, that's true. All right. Do want to tell you we're coming to you from the Ameristar Casino Studio. 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You want to give us a call? I think the phones are working. We don't know right now. We'll try it, though. 601-366-1180. That's the WJQS fan listener line right there. You can also text us, 601-401-1542. 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Mark, last night, little preseason action. The Raiders, they came back to beat the Texans 22-20, but less important is the score of the game. But Fernando Mendoza. Through that pick six on that first drive, that was not great. He did go 6 for 6 after that. He went 8 of 15 for 86 yards and that interception that went back 80 yards for a touchdown. You know, that's one of those rookie things, I think, when you see it. He just kind of play action pass, hung onto the ball way too long, late across the middle. Didn't like throw it across his body, but just late in the middle of the field, and those get picked a lot, and it did last night. You know, it's one of those maybe you get away with in Indiana, you're not getting away with in the NFL. So a learning experience for Fernando Mendoza last night. Mike Washington Jr., the former Arkansas running back, he looked really good last night.
1: He did. Yeah, look better than Mendoza.
0: Yeah.
1: What do you do with Jenty?
0: I mean, I think it'll be a 1-2 punch kind of thing, but that's a good thing. I think the thing with Mike Washington Jr., if you remember when he came out, it was he had like a fumbling issue. So if that is fixed, I mean, you know, he's big, he's fast, he's got everything you're looking for in a running back. So if he's fixed the that issue, you know, we'll see what's going on there. So anyway, all right, I just got a text, Mark. We are back on.
1: Speaking,
0: so there you go.
1: I know we got time to get to in 1 hour.
0: Yes.
1: We're kind of pressed for time.
0: Yeah.
1: Since we missed the first hour.
0: But correct.
1: Speaking of everything you're looking for in a running back.
0: Yeah.
1: Did you watch any of the Baylor game last night with Brentwood Academy?
0: I did not.
1: Ooh.
0: Yeah.
1: Look, man, that Alcus coach, David Gabriel Georges for Baylor School.
0: Yeah.
1: He's one of the best running backs, high school running backs I've ever seen.
0: Really?
1: I mean, yeah, that dude is legit.
0: Hmm.
1: Yeah, they beat Brentwood last night. It was a really good game back and forth. But he had 172 yards. He had 78 receiving yards, 3 touchdowns. You know, he's a 5+.
0: Oh.
1: And I think the only thing that would make him go down to a 4-star would be if he signed with Mississippi State. And even then, I don't know. But I mean, I'm literally, man, he's electric. Like, he's got the power, speed, strength, explosiveness. I mean, Tennessee got a really good one if they hold on to him. He's legit.
0: Maybe he wouldn't go to a 4, but maybe a 5- at that point instead of a 5+.
1: Probably.
0: Yeah.
1: But yeah,
0: you definitely lose something.
1: Yeah, there was a couple of, I mean, obviously the quarterback there for Baylor, you know, the backup's Peyton Manning's son.

0: Right.
1: And so he got in and had a little action. The starter there actually is an Ole Miss commit too. And then the Brentwood quarterback is a class 27 to Ole Miss commit. And he looked pretty good last night too. Had a 67-yard touchdown pass, an 80-yard touchdown pass. Cruz Jenkins, pretty good first name at least. I thought he looked good in that game. But the running back, to me, the running back just stole the show just because he was good. And I thought Croucher looked good, too. I mean, he's a four-star guy. He's an Ole Miss commit. He's the starter for Baylor over Manning's son. But that was highly anticipated. I think they're both ranked in the top 15 in the country. And so it was a pretty good high school football game. A lot of talent. There was a four-star Cornbread was the receiver for Baylor.
2: That's his name?
1: Yes, his nickname.
2: Oh.
1: And he caught a touchdown pass. So, yeah, there was a lot of talent on the field last night.
2: Gotcha. Okay. Yeah, no, I did not see that. I'll see if I can go find highlights or something because I do want to check out that running back that you were talking about there. I do need to mention that the 49ers also beat the Chargers last night, 41-17. And Stribling has, he has done really, really good job in 49ers camp. They just keep raving more and more about him. He had four catches for 37 yards last night.
1: He'll probably end up being one of the steals of the draft.
2: Yeah, I mean, he's a guy that's could be a huge, huge factor for the Niners, and they seem to be relying on him more and more. So, impressive start from him. So there you go. That's some of the live stuff from last night, Mark. I can't.
1: Wings beat the Fever last night too.
2: Oh,
1: snake that one,
2: man!
1: In the first 10.
2: Oh yeah, I saw that, but I didn't see it. Yeah. But I saw the
1: cat sword. Fight between Caitlin Clark and Paige Beckers.
2: Really?
1: Oh yeah.
2: Oh, I have to go back and watch.
1: Beckers
2: that.
1: Went to Fowler. Caitlin Clark didn't like it too much.
2: Really?
1: Yeah, and Paige Beckers kind of gave her the
2: give her the chill. Stink eye.
1: No, just kind of gave her like, hey, chill out.
2: Mm. Yeah. Well, we will see. But, I don't know. We do have some other stuff to get into today, Mark. I know we're maybe running out of time a little bit in this segment. But I'm still confused over what's going on with the players at Ole Miss. Are they coming back? Are they not coming back?
1: They're not. I don't think
2: they're coming back. It sounds like that they've jumped into the transfer portal. It sounds like that.
1: I don't think any of the three of them are coming back.
2: Has said that, there's really no room for anybody, that kind of stuff. So, so it doesn't sound like Daquan Wright, Xavier Harris, or Whitehead Williams are coming back to Ole Miss.
1: Yeah, but Williams said he was out.
2: Okay.
1: Yeah, and Sankey has taken a stance.
2: He has.
1: On where he stands about transferring to another SEC school.
2: Correct.
1: Once the winter portal closes.
2: Yeah.
1: So, and if you go back and see what Pete Golding said, too, about it, I've got that quote. We can get to that in the second segment. But, those guys, I think are out in terms of playing at Ole Miss. LSU apparently is very involved with Xavier Harris. So we'll see how that works.
2: Yeah. Yeah, it's
1: It's a big mess, though, when you got pros trying to come back and play college. And
2: yeah.
1: It's Yeah, more. That was a lot of big topic again yesterday, and I guess it will be until all this thing plays out.
2: Yeah, I see both sides of it. I would prefer some clarity, but I just right now I don't think we're getting clarity, and we're probably not going to have it for a while. So we'll see. All right, we'll take a break. We'll be back. We got some other things to get into. A little shortened version of the show today. So stick around. We'll get it all cranked up here.

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0: All right, welcome back, Mississippi Sports. This morning, 7:14 in the morning. Hope everybody's doing all right out there. We're adjusting, but we're doing okay. We're hanging in here. So, like I said, you want to give us a call? You can, 601-366-1180. Mark's going to have to work the phones over there since they're in front of him. And then you can also text us, 601-401-1542. I'll pull those up while we're doing some of this stuff right here. But, Mark, some news coming out of Hattiesburg. A change to M.M. Roberts Stadium is no longer M.M. Roberts Stadium. It's Renaissance Stadium now, a new 10-year deal, $13.7 million. It goes into effect today. So Renaissance Bank is going to be the new name of M.M. Roberts Stadium. So there you go. That'll be
1: a big change there. My first question when I saw that was, is it still going to be referred to as the Rock? Or are we going to call it the Bank now?
0: Yeah, that's a good question. I think nickname-wise, I think people still call it the Rock.
1: Probably.
0: But going forward, it's going to be Renaissance Stadium. So there you go. For 10 years.
1: Yeah, that'll take a while to get used to, I think. Particularly for all the Southern Miss fans.
0: Yeah. Well, it's where we are. And again, that's a good amount of revenue there. I mean, that's a little over $1 million a year for the next 10 years for them. I think it starts off at $500,000 and kind of works its way up over that 10-year contract. So,
1: yeah. It makes a pretty good jump from year one's $500,000, then 1.3 in year two, and then, like you said, just incrementally. Then in year 10, it goes up to 1.6, I think, at the end. But yeah. 13.7, almost $14 million. Look, you're looking for revenue in any kind of way, and I think that's a good move for Southern Miss.
0: Yeah,
1: I was just as excited, if not more excited. Of course, I don't see any of that $13.4 million. But the renderings for Pete Taylor Park.
0: I saw some baseball, of that. Yeah, very cool.
1: I think that's going to be really, really neat. You look at I think there's some work going to be done to the roost. See-through fence now where you can get some more people there. You can see through there in the outfield. Awnings down the right field line. I think there's an area down the left field line there. Just a lot of upgrades to Pete Taylor Park. And they're much needed. Think about the baseball in this state. I mean, it'd be really cool if we could get all three hosting. But Ole Miss has had success. Mississippi State obviously has had success. Southern Miss has had a lot of success in baseball. So we've got three really good baseball programs. And you look at those three stadiums. All of them are really, really nice. And now Pete Taylor Park's going to get even nicer with these upgrades. So looking forward to seeing what that finished product is going to look like. There in Hattiesburg,
0: yeah,
1: at the Pete.
0: Yeah, I think that's huge, as a lot of people feel like that, they need, it's time to expand and add to Pete Taylor Park and get some of that stuff going. And look, the fans are there, the fans support it. So, yeah, it'd be great to see, more accommodations where they can get more people in there and have a better fan experience.
1: Jeremy McClain, the AD, trying to get things done.
0: That's right.
1: You look at they're working on the basketball arena. I've seen the renderings of that, too. It's going to look really, really good. I know Coach Leidner is excited and pumped up about that. So you got a name change on the football field that's bringing you in $14 million. You're upgrading your basketball facility. You're upgrading your baseball facility. So a lot of things happening in Hattiesburg.
0: Yeah. Let's see. I've got a string of text from yesterday from Mr. Headbutt. He says they're throwing objects onto the court again at WNBA games. Here we go again. That's from Mr. Headbutt. I don't even want to know what objects they throw because I know what happened the last time that happened. So
1: Angel Reese was checking into the game. She was at the table ready to check in, and she actually spotted the guy.
0: Oh, really?
1: Yeah, it was a...
0: All right.
1: Let's just say green sex toy. Let's leave it at that.
0: We all remember the story from last year.
1: Yes. She pointed him out, and he took off running and actually bumped into a security guard on his way out.
0: Oops.
1: He hit the door.
0: Yeah.
1: Yeah. So let's hope that trend doesn't
0: start up again
1: that, with this.
0: Yeah, that's ridiculous.
1: One incident.
0: Let's see. Deion Sanders served at Colorado must testify at Shiloh's bankruptcy / Dodge responsibility hearing in season.
1: Yeah, that's but his doctor, I mean his doctor, his attorney filed back, whatever you want to call that, and said it interferes with his game and his season. So he's trying not to have to attend.
0: Yeah. Well, I mean, if you've ever gotten into that story, it's they've put that thing off and off and off, and they keep putting it off. And yeah, pretty, I don't know, not a great look. I'll say that. Let's see. Also says for Mr. Hebbutt, the Lyric might be toast business wise for hosting the LSU alum pregame party.
1: Yeah. Heard about that whole deal.
0: Yeah. So, what do you think about that? All money's not good money, Mark.
1: No, all money is not good money. I don't. The more LSU fans, the worse, I think, for that particular evening.
0: Yeah.
1: It's going to be hard to get into. It's going to be crazy. There may be more people outside the stadium that day or that weekend than they're inside the stadium, or it's just as much. It's going to be crazy.
0: I mean, Mark, the only way I think I would even go is if I had press credentials. And even then,
1: you'd have to get there really early.
0: You'd have to get there super early.
1: Be like Alcorn and McNair back in the day when you had to go down there about 4 or 5 hours early.
0: That press box would just be packed because I imagine they're going to have, you know, it's going to be extra media folks there and that kind of stuff. I mean, where you're going to be able to see anything from. I just assume watch that thing at home. I'll be honest with you.
1: Yeah, look, really good. Yeah. It's so many layers and so many. I mean, think about if one or two of those Ole Miss guys end up at LSU.
0: Yeah. So, yeah.
1: I don't think that's going to happen, but, I mean, it could.
0: Yeah. Let's see. We got a text from Jimmy Rabbit. Hey, guys, you're not on the internet. Just have to listen to the podcast. Yeah, it's going to be an abbreviated version on the podcast. So just so you know that. We were dealing with a power outage this morning. So nobody was hearing anything for the first hour of the show. Mark and I were here. We were doing the show. We were in the parking lot just working on reps, working on the whole thing. So we knew we could bring this second hour to you.

0: is what it was. So, but we're up now. We're good to go. All right. Let's see. Mississippi 37, Oklahoma 17. Only win of the season. That's from Andre from Jackson. What? That's confusing. I don't know what.
1: What was his pick?
0: I guess Ole Miss over Oklahoma. It says Mississippi 37, Oklahoma 17.
1: That was a good game last year.
0: Yeah, it was.
1: In Norman.
0: That was. Let's see. Somebody tell me nothing's coming through on air. Thank you. The AP is not working. You can't pick up the show. Yes, that's right. Yep. App not working. Yep. All right. What's going on? Not on air. Yes, we were working, ? No, we were off because of power. Let's see. Most rosters should be filled by now. A coach would have to kick people off to add these guys. Lane would do it. That'd be interesting. I wonder if Lane Kiffin would do it.
1: He probably would have, Matt, especially if it meant getting those two guys.
0: Yeah.
1: I mean, because both of them would be difference makers. Speaking of that, I found what I was looking for. You know, Matt Moscona, the LSU guy that kind of seems to get under the Ole Miss people's skin.
0: Right.
1: He's been going back and forth with a lot of the Ole Miss fans over this whole thing. And,
0: yeah.
1: He put out there on the Chambliss thing. He said, agreed, kind of like a quarterback out of eligibility, fabricating a medical redshirt story and suing to gain another year of eligibility to make millions. Wild times.
0: Right. Yet he would be the same guy that would be touting how great he is if he would have transferred to LSU.
1: Yeah,
0: right?
1: And there was an Ole Miss fan that our media guy that fired back. My favorite part is that your head coach is the one that fabricated it for him, talking about Lane Kiffin.
0: Yeah.
1: Wow. So it's funny that not only the fan base is going back and forth and, you know, the whole deal with Golding and Kiffin, and now you got the media members
0: involved,
1: firing shots at each other too.
0: Yeah. No, there's no question about that. Let's see. Fred says streaming worldwide except when Mark shows up in the studio and screws everything up.
1: Yeah. No doubt. Today of all days is the day that I chose to drove over and be in the studio.
0: Yeah. Stu says at 14 million, it won't take me long to call The Rock by its new name. So there you go.
1: Stu's if somebody's going to put up 14 million, you're going to call it whatever you want.
0: Yep. Yeah. Let's see. Dude Not So Innocent needs to congratulate the show's first hour. No grammatical errors, no beating dead horses, no petty drama or anything else. Rack keeping up the good work. Hey, that's good. Got a point.
1: All valid points.
0: All valid. Yes. Most definitely. All valid points. All right. Yes, we are here. All right. We will take a break. We'll be back. 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

0: All right, welcome back. Mississippi sports this morning. 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
0: That's good. I'm glad you're shirking on your duties over there. Abby's not here.
1: Remember how to do that.
0: One day or first day into her vacation, and you can't even handle what she does.
1: We don't know if I can handle it or not because no one's called.
0: Oh, okay. Well, good. All right. Just keep an eye on it over there, would you? All right. Just do that. I need you to pull your weight around here once in a while. Oh, wait. The bickering's back. Sorry. My bad. So we couldn't keep it going for too long there. Dude, not so innocent.
1: You wonder why I don't come into the studio.
0: Shut up. Oh, my gosh. You know what? I like to bust your chops a little bit. That's all right. All right, you can text us, 601-401-1542. Our phone line's brought to you by the good folks over at BCI, bcipeople.com. Mark, you had Oklahoma agreed to a new six-year contract through 2031 with head coach Brent Venables. It's going to average out at more than $10.5 million per season for him. It adds 2 years onto his current deal. And I'm sure he's getting a little bit of a bump there after the really good year they had last year, making the playoffs and all that. They weren't so great the year before. Were they 2-6 in conference play? And he's kind of on the hot seat.
1: Six and seven.
0: And then last year had a really good season and had that really good run towards the end of the season and got into the playoffs there. And like I said, I think they're expecting more of that. So a bump up for Venerables. Are you a fan?
1: Well, I mean, you know, Alabama did this with the DeVore also.

0: Yeah.
1: And just the timing, I don't know. Nobody was coming after Venables, I don't think. I don't think they were in any danger of losing him.
0: Yeah.
1: A lot of times, and you do this kind of for show, I guess, with recruits and stability and all those type of things. But what happens if they bomb out this year again? Which, I mean, most people expect them to have a really good year, kind of maybe be a fringe playoff type team.
0: Right.
1: But we know there's so much competition out there. I mean, you just don't know. But, I mean, they had a 10-win regular season where they had wins over Alabama, Tennessee, and Missouri down the stretch. Sooners went to the college football playoff. They had Alabama beat in that playoff game. Looked like they were going to roll in that thing, and Alabama was able to come back and beat them. But, yeah, look, good for him. You can get paid, get your money. And I'm sure there's a huge buyout in there, too. But what's crazy is we hear there's no money in college football, and then we're spending $40 and $50 million on rosters, and now we're, you know, these coaches are making over $10 million per year. Some money out there somewhere.
0: Yeah, it's interesting because,
1: $63 million worth.
0: I saw the crazy part is I saw a, I was on a message board thing. It was an NFL message board, and people were talking about DeBoer. And mentioned in his contract, and why did they, give DeBoer this contract, and it doesn't make any sense, and blah, blah, blah. And, it's like, I started trying to explain it and was just like, it was people who didn't really understand the SEC, and, it's like he got that bump and that contract because of, to create cover, basically. And I think Venables is the same thing. They want to keep him. They want him to stick around and be a good part of, they think that they can get better years or get years like they got out of him. And, it just, you can't leave these coaches, towards the end of those contracts. And this is why we end up with these huge, these buyouts and that kind of stuff. And I think it's the same thing. I think they want to put, because they're trying to keep, people from, if they have a little bit of a rough year, have a little bit of a down year, they don't want to go through this, where everybody's like, this guy's got to go, he's got to be fired, this, that, and the other. It does provide some protection, I think, for these coaches, but it's created a great situation because, whoever thought that, I mean, look, he's been a decent coach. I don't think he's been a great coach.
1: His tenure there has been uneven.
0: Yeah.
1: I would say.
0: But, I mean, here's a guy making $10.5 million right now a year. It's kind of the reason why I don't want to hear any of these coaches gripe, though, when it comes to the whole, we got to deal with all this stuff now and deal with all that stuff now. It's like, yeah, well, back when you weren't dealing with that stuff, coaches were making like $500,000. So, you're getting compensated for what you're dealing with.
1: Yeah, and he was one of the highest paid defense coordinators in the country.
0: Right.
1: Before that. But yeah, Oklahoma plays Mississippi State and Ole Miss this year. 14 starters coming back.
0: Yeah.
1: It's tied for second most in the country. Obviously, Mateer's back. Your star receivers is back. The entire offensive line is back. And most people think that's one of the top offensive lines in the country. So I would think they should be good. We'll know. We may get a better feel for that in week two when they have to go to Ann Arbor to play Michigan.
0: Yeah,
1: that's one of the big early season matchups featuring the Big Ten and the SEC.
0: Yeah, it's just funny to me though that this is where we're at with coaching and these contracts. You got these schools, paying these guys just a boatload of money. And it's really to, for stability and to keep, fans from just, getting pitchforks and torches out with these guys. But at the same time, it's, when it does come time to get rid of these guys, the buyouts are just unbelievable because of these contracts that they're having to pay these guys.
1: Yeah, so, 6-7 in year one, 10-3 year two, 6-7 in year three, 10-3 in year four.
0: Yeah.
1: So if you go by that, the Sooners are in line for another 6-7 season.

0: this year. But yeah. I mean, like Switz said, they just have too much talent. Matera, man, he's jacked up too. Have you seen the pictures of him? I mean, he's been in the weight room like he is.
1: Oh, we're talking about.
0: He is really big.
1: Talking about, what's his name?
0: Matera.
1: Matera, yeah. He, there was a lot made of that at, he was at the Manning Passing Academy. Yeah.
0: And last year, I've heard interviews, read stories. I mean, they rushed him back last year.
1: Right.
0: Trying to get him back for the Texas game.
1: Yep.
0: But he said he could barely grip the ball. And you remember the first half of the season before he got injured, he was right in the, if not the leading candidate for the Heisman.
1: Yeah.
0: So if you're Oklahoma, you hope that he stays healthy and has a big year. So we'll see. Just one of many talented SEC teams. There's going to be so much competition there. And somebody's got to finish in the middle of the pack. Somebody's got to finish near the bottom. And I just don't know exactly where Oklahoma is going to fall in that pecking order.
1: And that's an interesting point. It's like, yeah, I mean, not all these teams are going to be able to, I mean, what are we thinking? Four teams going to the playoffs, probably. And again, with those schedules, you're going to have teams, like we've talked about, fans are going to have to get used to, a 10-2 and a 9-3 being a really, really good season. And there's going to be teams that are finishing 8-4, and there's going to be teams that are finishing 7-5. And, maybe that were good teams, but a bounce didn't go their way, or, a call didn't go their way, or something that caused them to drop a game or two. And, we're going to have to all get used to that. And
0: they were up 17-0 in that game over Alabama at home.
1: Yeah.
0: Let it slip away.
1: Yeah. We've saw a lot of those.
0: If Alabama would have lost that game, it would have saved them the embarrassment of getting beat down by Indiana, the way that happened.
1: Still think you'd rather
0: sure.
1: take that, but nobody wants to get that beat down.
0: To the Rose Bowl. Yeah.
1: But, yeah, you definitely want to get into the playoffs. You definitely do. All right.
0: They got to play at Georgia early, too.
1: Yeah.
0: And then Texas.
1: Yeah.
0: And we know that hasn't gone well for them as of late.
1: No, it hasn't. All right. We'll take a break. We'll be back. 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

0: All right, welcome back, Mississippi Sports. This morning, 7:44 in the morning. Let's see, Mark, a couple of texts here. Let's get to those. Let's see, here's one. It says, do you think former Ole Miss wide receiver Watkins, talking about, I guess, what, Jordan Watkins, and Deshaun Stribling will contribute much to the 49ers this season? Well, Stribling is the talk of Niners camp, yeah. And then, you know, I mean, with the injuries bug that they have, yeah, I would, you know, I would expect it's all hands on deck. But, yeah, no, everything that they've been talking about Stribling, he's just been dominating camp, and the highlights have been really, really good. If you've seen some of those, he's performed really well and been targeted a lot in those preseason games. He was a guy I loved coming out. I thought, you know, he had everything you were looking for. And look, he was, you know, first pick in the second round. It's not like we talked about that he would be off the board by 45 at the latest, and he was off the board at 33. So no shocker there. But, yeah, 49ers, I think, got a good one in Stribling for sure.
1: Speaking of Ole Miss receivers, saw A.J. Brown look really good the other day.
0: Yeah.
1: For the Patriots.
0: Yep. Yeah. Yeah, that's
1: change of scenery may do him well.
0: Well, that I think, you know, and this is not, I'm not one of these people that hates on Hurts, whatever, but for whatever reason, there just wasn't a mesh there between the two. There's a lot of people.
1: They had their moment the other day where they didn't kiss and make up.
0: Sure,
1: but, you know,
0: but
1: the
0: cameras,
1: they're going to say, hey, everything's cool.
0: Well, and that's fine, but, I mean, it obviously wasn't working on the field.
1: No, it wasn't.
0: So, you know, maybe Drake May and the Patriots are a better fit for him, and, you know, we'll see. But, yeah, he's a guy that, you know, has got all the talent in the world. I mean, look, he's gotten a $100 million contract, what, twice now? So, you know, I mean, the talent is there. He could have a huge bounce back year for the Patriots. I just think the Patriots, though, that schedule is going to be a lot tougher. You know, we'll see how that plays out. But yeah, I think they're going to be okay, but I think they're definitely taking a step back from where they were last year, just because it's going to be tougher this year with the, you know, where they are. So, you know, we'll see with that, but I do think A.J. Brown is due for a big year in New England. Let's see, another one. Who has the better overall career, Scheffler or McElroy? Mark, that's a you question.
1: The better overall career up to this point?
0: Or just overall?
1: Overall?
0: Yeah. If you had to put your money on somebody, I guess.
1: Go on, Scheffler.
0: Right.
1: Yeah. You know, was just looking at all the golf stuff from yesterday. Saw some of it last night. They kind of switched places. You know, McElroy really struggled last week in Memphis, and Scheffler had a hot putter and went on to win that thing. And yesterday, Scheffler struggled. I think he was two over. Didn't talk to the media afterwards. Apparently, was not feeling very well. Mm-hmm. And he had four bogeys in a 5-hole stretch at one point.
0: Right.
1: And McElroy lit it up. He's somewhere between Memphis and St. Louis, at least in round one, he found it. He's tied for the lead, with Gary Woodland, Wyndham Clark, JJ Spahn, and Chris Goddard up at 6 under. He looked like an entirely different, golfer yesterday than he did in Memphis. There's a lot of people that like that format, you know, the FedEx deal. Mm-hmm. There's a lot of people that don't, they're outspoken about it. Fitzpatrick being one of those. And, you know, the numbers kind of skew that thing. There was, 69 or 70 golfers playing, teed it up in Memphis. And you're trying to get it down to the top 50, right, to move on to this week in St. Louis. But really, if you look at those 69 or 70 golfers, 42 were already in. So, really, you got eight spots. You got 27 golfers playing for 8 spots.
0: Yeah.
1: Does that make sense?
0: Yes.
1: Yeah, and then if you look at it now, you've got 50 players competing for 30 spots, right? But going into the tournament, before it even starts, 23 of those spots are already spoken for. So that means the other 27 players are playing for the 7 spots. So, you know, a lot of times playoffs are big here. Anytime we put the term playoffs on something, it kind of, and you're playing for more money, it kind of makes it sound like you're playing for more.
0: Yeah.
1: But a lot of people just aren't a big fan of the format now on the PGA Tour. I kind of like it. I don't have a problem with it. I like going 50-30, 70-50-30, and then you're playing at East Lake in Atlanta for the championship. Look, it's a lot of money at stake. And McIlroy was fine because he knew he was already in. He didn't have to play great last week, and then he got a swing back. Apparently, he met with his emergency session with his swing coach and got things right. But we'll see how things play out at Belle Reve there in St. Louis over the next three rounds.
0: It rolls along.
1: I would take either one of their careers, though, McIlroy's or Scheffler's.
0: Yeah, there's probably not a wrong answer.
1: No.
0: Especially financially, there's not.
1: No.
0: While we're on golf real quick, we got on it a little bit yesterday, but I don't think we dug into it. The whole thing that's going on with LIV right now. And I mean, is it officially dead? Is it not? I know they have this investor. I know there were people that came out of that meeting that were kind of like, didn't really, you know, and once that starts happening and you got more players defecting and all that, I mean, I don't know how this thing survives.
1: Yeah, I don't either. And McIlroy's taking shots at you in press conferences.
0: Well, why not?
1: Rather smugly, talking about some of those guys, the possibility of some of them coming back to the PGA Tour.
0: Yeah, how do you even, how does that even happen? I mean, you know, I think there's a path back, but we know it's not going to be a...
1: Yeah, I mean, there's a few good players you'd want back. I mean, John Rahm being one of those.
0: Right.
1: But, you know, outside of that now at this point, looking, a lot of those guys, say what you will and, you know, whatever you feel about the Saudis and the money and them making that move and all that type of stuff.
0: Yeah.
1: For a lot of those guys, for a lot of those guys, it's worked out extremely well financially. And maybe they don't have the careers on the PGA Tour that they've had on the LIV Tour so far, at least from a money standpoint.
0: Well, sure, but that's, you know, it gets back to what we were talking about earlier. I mean, not all money's good money.
1: No.
0: And, you know.
1: I'm talking about for the guys that are, the younger guys or guys that aren't going to make a lot of money on the tour.
0: Right.
1: Or for the older guys who were kind of on the tail end of things that weren't going to make that PGA Tour money anymore. They went and got that bag and got it in a hurry in a couple of years.
0: But if you end up trashing your career and your reputation and you can't get back into the PGA Tour and, you know, I mean, financially they're probably all doing much better. But it you know, they're the whole issue just between the two tours and it just not working out. And again, I don't know. You know, what is the path back for those players? And you know, there's going to be some of them, like you said, are going to be left out. They're just going to be like, yeah, well, too bad, so sad. You're not going, you know, we're not letting you back. And then there'll be other ones that it's going to be a challenge, I think, for them to get back.
1: Yeah. Joaquin Niemann was the guy that I was trying to think about. His name just escaped me. He won for the sixth time on the LIV Tour.
0: Yeah.
1: Fourth of the year. So he's made $53.5 million since joining the LIV Golf Tour in 2022.
0: Yeah, and
1: there's no way he makes $53.5 million on the PGA Tour. I don't think. Now he may have. He may have gotten hot and made that kind of money. But
0: let's say
1: that's really good money for him, and you know his place in history golf wise.
0: And that's what I'm saying. So
1: he's made his money. So he's good.
0: Let's say you make $53 million on LIV, but you know, nobody knows who you are, essentially. Rarely you get mentioned. Mm-hmm. Or let's say you make half of what that. So you make $26.5 million, right? On the PGA Tour. And you've got a little bit of a career. You got some notoriety. People know who you are a little bit. You know, your name's not tied to LIV. I get it. It's $26.5 million, but you know, you could give me $26.5 million today, Mark, and I'd be fine. I think we all would be fine. You know what I'm saying? Like, I don't know if your life is. I mean, you know, I get it. It's half the money, but if you got $26 million, you're doing okay. I don't know. I just think at some point reputation and history and all that might be worth that at some level. I don't know. Mark, let me ask you, 53 or 26? 53. 53 with a...
1: Not a very smart man, and particularly not very good at math, but I'll take 53 over 26 any day.
0: Mark doesn't care. Mark's the heck with my reputation and everything else. Who cares if anybody remembers me?
1: No, but I mean, if I think if I had that choice at the time, particularly if I'm a McElroy, Scheffler, Tiger, any of those guys, I'm not going to live at all. I'm not even thinking about it.
0: Oh, well, there you go. So now you made the answer. You answered the question.
1: But if I'm an average, you know, not to say that Neiman's an average golfer, obviously he's not, but I'm talking about just in terms of professional golf. If I'm him, then I don't know that I wouldn't have made that same choice.
0: Yeah. I mean, do you think he's a guy that could win, like,
1: he can win some
0: PGA events, but he can win a handful of events over the years?
1: Yeah. Yeah, he is.
0: Yeah. Is he a guy that could contend for a major? Maybe. One?
1: There's lots of worse golfers that have won those.
0: There you go. All right, the question is answered. All right, Mark, weekend coming up. What you got on the weekend? What are you planning?
1: Man, I've got nothing now. You got high school football tonight.
0: That's right.
1: Public and private, full slate of games.
0: Mark, you make your debut on the video board tonight.
1: Jake Wimberly starts another year at Brandon, games.
0: That's right.
1: So, yeah, a lot of people. Look, it's going to be hot out there. Even at 7 o'clock, it's going to be hot.
0: Yes. It was nice this morning. But, yeah, it's supposed to crank up, I think, a high of 97
1: today. You know how big high school football is in Mississippi. And small communities throughout the state.
0: Yep, no doubt. All right, have a great weekend, everybody. You've been listening to Mississippi Sports this morning on The Fan, WJQS.

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4: Dan Patrick Show. We are the Odd Couple, Rob Parker, Kelvin Washington, filling in for Dan and the Danettes on this funky flashback Friday. This is how we do it. On Fridays, DJ Ali Alex set the tone for the weekend. 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Go check them out. We got Robert Smith coming up here in a couple minutes as well. By the way, Rob, I was thinking about this because you keep, you know, we're coast to coast right now. I'm sitting here in L.A., you're in New York, and you're from New York, and you obviously went Midwest for 20 years in Detroit and still got a home out there. I came out west here almost to the date 15 years ago. At the end of it all now, man, where are you at? What do you think? What's the best coast for you?
5: Oh, no, no. It's Los Angeles, and I love my
4: home. You didn't even try New York. You didn't think? You didn't scratch your little chinny chin chin? Then nope. Straight to it?
5: Straight to it. I just my friends from New York, they think I'm crazy. I'm like, dude, if I had to pick and I could only live one place, I'm picking Los Angeles every day. Rob G and Alex, you know I love L.A. I do.
4: I can't lie, man. I would.
5: The lifestyle.
4: So we were in Atlanta last week for the NABJ. And I always thought I was going to live in Atlanta. Like, it was just a foregone conclusion for me when I was, like, probably, you know, late high school through early 20s, mid-20s. Oh, yeah, I'll live in Atlanta. Ended up not moving here and moving to L.A. And I'm like, oh, you know, this would be cool. But, man, it's been 15 years, Rob. I ain't going nowhere.
5: That's unbelievable. I start my 11th year in December. So I know what you're talking about.
4: It's just the weather. And, you know, coming from New York like yourself or Detroit when you spent all those years there, me coming from Michigan as well. Going through Christmas, Rob G, you took this for granted, living here, never having to deal with snow. You don't understand how insane that is from the entire winter.
6: Bro, I didn't see falling snow until I was over 30.
5: That's crazy.
4: That is crazy.
5: That's crazy.
6: And Rob, I was so excited.
5: We used to get snowed in for school, and we had to go, like, snow, and we still have to go. Like, it was like, put your boots on your coat and walk to school or whatever. There was never, like, a lot of snow days. Now, a little flurries, and they're stopping kids from going to school. So it's pretty amazing. I do want to say this. Robert Smith's about to join us.
4: Uh-huh.
5: And early on, Robert Smith and I used to work on First Take together back in those days.
4: Yep.
5: And I used to enjoy mixing it up. And I know a lot of people have pushed back on debate television and trying to vilify it like it's no good and people don't want it. I think people are so misguided on the whole idea of having a debate format. I keep hearing people go,

0: it as now, the pressure really is on Josh. You got a new coaching staff, you know, you a guy who understands the offense, who can get you rolling, and it's on you to get over the hump, right? Because if it comes down to a big play, a big quarter that's needed, a big drive, we're not going to remember Joe Brady. We're going to remember, did Josh Allen get it done? And he's at that part of his career now, to me, Rob, where it's all incumbent upon him to get this thing done and not get his team in a situation like he did against Denver, where, man, you cost us points and you cost us ultimately the game in the playoffs. And that's, so those are the types of things that can haunt Josh Allen. So I look at him as pressure's on him for sure. Pressure, maybe it's on somebody else. A head coach in college football will tell you what it is. It's the Odd Couple, in for Dan Patrick, on a funky Flashback Friday.
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15: 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What she

0: The first half of the year with Vegas is absolutely incredible. The best player in the WNBA, the second half of the season, has been Caitlin Clark. You know what? It doesn't matter what Caitlin Clark does. There's no way she gets voted the WNBA MVP.
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0: Windows closed, the urgency to win this year.
1: That's the mindset too. Like, we don't have time to waste. You know, we can't wait for anybody. You know, we're out to get this job done, and we can't mess around. You know, we're not messing around. So we have to be able to trust you. You got to be dependable. You got to be coachable, and you got to be a competitor, man. Like, you got to be able to line up and go back for the next play, no matter what happened in the last one.
0: So we had Steve Sarkisian on this week, and we've talked a lot about this, that I like the new college football where you get the best teams and the biggest brands facing the best teams and the biggest brands more often. USC Notre Dame, not going to play for a few years. They'll be back. Brief sabbatical. It's college. A lot of people take sabbaticals. They're called professors. But I like the new college football. And I love, now that we have a 12-team playoff, schools like Ohio State and Texas, who've got really tough schedules, willing to play each other from the two best conferences going away. And it's interesting. This morning, The Athletic had their top 10 draft rankings. Now, this is not the order of the draft. They're just saying, in order, these are the 10 best players. You may notice Texas has 40% of them, including the number one quarterback. The top receiver, second best receiver, edge rusher, left tackle. It's incredible. So Texas is at home. Texas has revenge on their side. Texas has 40% of the top 10 players. They have the number one quarterback prospect. And the other thing that is on a macro level that's really, really important in this, because Texas has not been good in big games. Last 3 years, they're 0-5 against the Buckeyes in Georgia. They're 35-3 against everybody else, but they've not been good. Ohio State, Ryan Day early in his career was kind of struggling with this. He couldn't beat Harbaugh in Michigan at the, you know, in Jim's last 3 years there. And they were struggling with like a Georgia. It's like, well, you're losing to Kirby Smart and Jim Harbaugh. It's okay. You're going to be fine. But it's an interesting game because after looking at this, I'm like, oh, Texas has to win this game. Four of the top 10 players, the top quarterback prospect, at home, revenge on your side. Here's Sark earlier this week on our show about that week two matchup with the Buckeyes.
2: I do think we have a fun, kind of loving group. And so I think the personality of this group, one is that they do want to enjoy the experience. But I will tell you, we're a highly competitive operation too. And so balancing that, right, of going in with the right mindset, it's going to be a heck of a challenge. They're number one in the country for a reason. And so quite frankly, it's you know, I know the pressure is on us. Well, but we got it. We're kind of going in as the underdog in this thing, and we got something to prove.
0: I also think kind of on a macro level, it's important for the SEC to win this game, right? Like you want to flip the narrative. So Oklahoma goes to Michigan. I don't know who I like in that game. I'd probably, you know, the quarterback edge, probably they're both good. Underwood and Mature, both good. But I would say, I mean, if you look the last 2 years, we have a graphic. The Big Ten in bowls in the playoffs versus non-conference opponents has been much better than the SEC. So it feels like a lot of pressure on Texas. Four of the top 10 players in the sport, Longhorns. Here's the reality. 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
18: The NFL preseason continues. The 49ers buried the Chargers, and the Raiders rallied to beat the Texans last night. Raiders coach Clint Kubiak after the game says he's yet to decide whether veteran Kirk Cousins or number one pick Fernando Mendoza will be his week one starting quarterback. Cousins rested while Mendoza played the first half last night. An injury at Detroit Lions camp, tight end Sam Laporta is questionable for week one now after a hip injury. Last night's baseball included the Yankees' 6-1 win over the Orioles. The Yanks starting to surge. 4 straight wins, including a sweep in Baltimore. Manager Aaron Boone.
19: Obviously in Toronto and coming here, playing a hot team right now. And really putting together a good series. So great way to finish a road trip. Quick turnaround to get ready for the Jays again tomorrow, though.
18: The Yankees lead the AL wildcard race and are 4 back of the Rays in the East. And Rory McIlroy headlines 5 golfers tied for the lead, headed to round 2 of the BMW Championship, the second leg of the FedEx Cup playoffs. I'm Matt McCoy.

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10: While preseason continues, the 49ers buried the Chargers and the Raiders rallied to beat the Texans last night. Raiders coach Clint Kubiak after the game says he's yet to decide whether veteran Kirk Cousins or number one pick Fernando Mendoza will be his week one starting quarterback. Cousins rested while Mendoza played the first half last night. An injury at Detroit Lions Cam tight end Sam Laporta is questionable for week one now after a hip injury. Last night's baseball included the Yankees 6-1 win over the Orioles. The Yanks starting to surge. 4 straight wins, including a sweep in Baltimore, manager Aaron Boone.
11: Obviously in Toronto and coming here, playing a hot team right now and really putting together a good series. So great way to finish a road trip. Quick turnaround to get ready for the Jays again tomorrow, though.
10: The Yankees lead the AL wildcard race and are 4 back of the Rays in the East. And Rory McIlroy headlines 5 golfers tied for the lead headed to round 2 of the BMW Championship, the second leg of the FedEx Cup playoffs. I'm Matt McCoy.
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12: 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Kyler Murray is going to be the starting quarterback in Minnesota. 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
15: Coach all time to get three different quarterbacks to win the Heisman, and currently in the NFL, Baker, Kyler, Hurts, Caleb, Rattler, 337 regular season games, and have made nearly $450 million. You may want to consider going to USC if you're a quarterback, and Lincoln Riley's got a new office. You know, I don't get jealous very much, but my office is a glorified closet. I don't even have a hanger. Good Lord. Do you have your own, what do you got there? Do you have your own coffee machine? What? Give me a perk in your office. What's it? That's big looking.
16: We got the whole thing. Probably a view of downtown LA is definitely one of the perks, but it's, we moved into the Bloom Center, just a couple weeks ago. It's radically changed our daily operations, everything in our football program. The facility is unbelievable.
15: By the way, in the NIL era, do kids still care about the facility? Does that still matter in recruiting?
16: Of course they do. Of course they do. It's still, I think, especially nowadays with recovery and how important that's become as technology and all that have gotten so much better. But recovery, the way you train these guys, the way you prepare them, certainly still matters. I don't know if all the you know, there was a period there.

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2: 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NFL on Netflix. Netflix's groundbreaking NFL coverage gets even better this season. Don't miss the league's first ever regular season game in Australia, September 10th, between divisional rivals the Los Angeles Rams and the San Francisco 49ers. Airing live on Netflix from the Melbourne Cricket Ground. 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

All right, so let me finish the thought about the Ravens. Welcome back. Now, I'm not saying that this means they're going to win the Super Bowl, but it is pretty clear that the vibe is completely different in Baltimore these days. And that was not necessarily a given. This is what's interesting to me. It was not a given in the sense that

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4: In the least surprising development in NFL history, Minnesota Vikings will go with Kyler Murray over J.J. McCarthy at quarterback. Right. Tell everybody not named J.J. McCarthy something they didn't already know. They brought Kyler Murray in for a reason. He's not J.J. McCarthy.
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8: The Dallas Mavericks have reached a buyout agreement with five-time All-Star shooting guard Klay Thompson, who's now expected to sign with the Miami Heat. Veteran forward DeMar DeRozan is signing a one-year deal with Denver for his 18th season in the NBA. Investment group founder Mark Stad has struck a deal to become the controlling owner of the Minnesota Timberwolves as well as the WNBA's Minnesota Lynx for $4.5 billion. Previous controlling owner Mark Lowry will retain a minority stake in the teams. Co-owner Alex Rodriguez will increase his stake. NFL media just reported that the Houston Texans are signing veteran receivers Sterling Shepard and Zay Jones after Jaden Higgins tore his ACL earlier this week. Seattle Seahawks receiver Jake Bobo was carted off the practice field today with a knee injury. Head coach Mike McDonald said it appears to be significant. I'm Isaac Lowengron.
3: Action. Ladies and gentlemen. Put your hands together.
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3: 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Yeah. Steve Covina.
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16: Friday.
11: Let's go, man.
16: Here we go. Covino and Rich live from L.A., and, man, we're going to have an orgy of fun today, aren't we, guys?
11: Well, slow down, Michael K.
16: What do you mean? I've been saying that for years. That's not an expression? Orgy of laughs.
11: Oh,
16: how about that?
11: Okay.
16: Bringing the laughs here. And of course.
18: How about you never say that word again?
16: We're giving it up. What do you mean? We're giving away an orgy of prizes, too.
11: Makes you feel weird?
16: No, we're going to play Brainwave. We have lots of giveaways. We got Weekend Hobnobbing. We got some NFL to discuss. But first and first, mostly, we rock out into the freaking weekend. Let's go.
11: All right.
16: Perfetta's here. We got the Kron in the building. Always fun when the Kron is here. And let the wild rumpus start. What's up, Rich?
11: Just trying to manifest good things like Joe Burrow.
16: You got to say, Om Nam Shivai, Om Nam Shivai, Om Nam Shivai, Om Nam Shivai. But you know what? I'm very pumped for this weekend, man. School has already begun here in Los Angeles. So the kids have a football game tonight. My daughter is on the cheer team, so I'm going to be cheer dad, doing all the choreography at the varsity game.
11: Oh, you
16: tonight.
11: Stand up and do it with them?
16: Yeah, yeah. Oh, okay. So I'm super pumped. It's going to be a little Friday Night Lights tonight for me. And of course, ready to watch the Yanks. And ready to watch some sports. There's a good fight this weekend I'll tell you about, too, on Weekend Hobnobbing.
11: Perfect. You want to start with some NFL? Let's do this. Joe Burrow. Joe Burrow. The expectations every year.
16: You have to tell me why this is such a big

0: deal, because I got to tell you, first and first mostly, that I'm a guy that truly believes you got to visualize and believe it into existence.
1: I've seen Kevino. I'm not even joking. In our single days.
0: Well, it's a zone that you get in. You know what I mean? You know the zone, like the zone when you can't miss, when Jordan's just throwing up shots, when Jokic is just throwing up two-handed shots and they just fall in because you're in the zone. When you're in the zone mentally, go ahead, tell him what happens, Rich, because I've seen it.
1: I've seen it. Kevino, when we were single, this is a weird conversation, but he'd be thinking about like a random girl we met. And he's like, watch, if I think hard enough. And I've seen his phone light up and it's like, it's her. Like,
0: and there was no trickery involved, man. There, I would send out the signal, send out the vibe.
1: There's almost a sense of like, yo, if you put good things out there, and I'm not getting all hippy dippy on you guys, but I am a firm believer in if you lead with the negative all the time, nothing good's going to happen. If you're a positive, happy person, good things will come your way. It's like, it's the law of attraction,
0: it's
1: man.
0: The law of attraction. I know it sounds hippy dippy and weird, but
1: I don't think it does.
0: Let me give you an example.
1: I think it sounds hippy dippy to losers, to be honest. I think winners know you surround yourself with winners. If you, I always tell your friends and family that are bummed out, I'm like, well, show me your friends. And if they're bummed out, sad people, oh man, nothing goes right. You're going to fall into that trap.
0: You think Joe Burrow took his career this far without believing in himself and visualizing that he could, and again, thinking that into existence? You think these guys did this just by accident? You think all the brands that Rich and I have been affiliated with were by accident? You know, all the brands and things we've worked for are things that we're into because we thought about it, we manifested it, we made it happen. It's thinking about it, visualizing, and then taking action. It doesn't happen magically. You have to take those right steps. But, you know, Rich and I worked for Maxim. We've worked for SNY in New York, home of the Mets, Jets,
1: Mets
0: and all things New York sports. We've worked for ESPN, Sirius Satellite Radio, Fox Sports Radio. I worked for the biggest rock station in New York City because I loved rock music.
1: Rich manifestation.
0: You manifest these things into existence. That's part of it. Because if you don't think that, it'll never happen. That's step number one.
1: All right, put away your crystals, weirdo. No, I'm kidding.
0: I know how it sounds, but I think that's part of the reason that Burrow's getting criticism.
1: I'll give you, as we'll play the Burrow clip in a second, because I want you to hear Joe, because we also have another discrepancy. Danny thinks he's all about himself. Like, I think he's a team guy. So
0: you think he's like Ozzy Osbourne?
1: Yeah. I want to talk about that, but you're the guy that said, hey, this weekend there's a big fight.
0: Yeah.
1: We've talked to fighters of all shapes and sizes, heavyweights, lightweights, the big guys, the small guys, and everyone says the same thing. They visualize how the fight's going to go.
0: You have to some degree, you know, and I get it. When all people are doing this, you know, how does it even out? But I'll tell you this, the guy that's not thinking that way has a tougher chance of making it happen.
1: Well, take a listen to Joe Burrow talking about this upcoming season.
2: I'm trying to put it out into the world. I'm trying to manifest it. I'm trying to show our guys the urgency that I have and that I want us to have as an organization to go and make it happen. You can keep pushing it down the road, or you can talk about it now and say, this is the year. You know, I'm tired of saying next year, next year, next year. This is it. Life is too short to keep pushing things down the road, and I'm trying to instill some urgency and some intensity in everybody to go and be great every day and try to go make it happen.
1: I think everything he said there is amazing.
3: Stop saying I, Rich.
1: We think everything he said was amazing.
0: Does he sound mad? Does he sound too urgent? This is getting a lot of criticism. So what's standing out to you guys? For me, I'm thinking, well, would you want him to think the opposite as the leader of the team? Like, do you want him to think like, that it can't be possible, it's not the year, maybe next year sort of attitude? I wouldn't want to hear that from my franchise leader. I think he said everything right. I think, and I know that it sounds a little hippy-dippy, and people are like, all right, there, secret boy, law of attraction boy. I get how that sounds. But I would take a look at everyone living their dreams and fulfilling their goals, and I bet you most of those guys think that way.
1: Danny, I look at a guy like Joe Burrow, and he's in that category of Joe Burrow, Lamar Jackson, Josh Allen, quarterbacks that are like 30 years old, where I agree when he said, I'm sick of, as he said, essentially, what, kicking the can down the road. Because you keep saying next year. What happens, Danny, every time Lamar, Burrow, or Josh Allen gets eliminated in the divisional or like AFC championship game. It's like, yeah, you know what? They got time next year. The next years are adding up.
3: Did you throw Herbert into your conversation? Because I think there's a small list.
1: He's almost there too. Yeah, I agree. This is a year. I think this year, now that he has Mike McDaniel and Harbaugh and a new system in place, I think if Justin Herbert doesn't at least win a playoff game or one or two, you could start being like, what's the deal with this guy?
3: Yeah. I love watching Burrow play and I understand his frustration with the Bengals, but he's not one of the guys that the national media piles on. He gets a pass due to injuries.
1: I know, but I still do think that because he's likable. I agree, but there are a handful of quarterbacks. We talked about this with Drew Brees when we filled in for Dan Patrick this week, and it's a sentiment, Danny, you and I and Kavino, we've all discussed for the last couple of years. When you have these super talented QBs, the Lamar Jacksons and Joe Burrows and Josh Allens and Justin Herberts, you can even add guys like the Jordan Loves and Baker Mayfield.
0: Wait, do you mean Justin Herbert, the greatest quarterback in the world?
1: Trevor Lawrence, according to Harbaugh. When you bring up all these guys, what does everyone like to say? When they're all said and done, they'll win one. Not everyone wins one. Ask
0: Drew Brees. Ask
1: Jim Kelly. Ask Bernie Kosar. Ask Dan Marino. Ask a lot of quarterbacks.
0: Joe Burrow said.
1: Ask Randall Cunningham. You know.
0: He said Josh Allen, Lamar Jackson, and Joe Burrow. He thinks those are the three that will get one.
1: Yeah, but then again, now you're banking on these three teams will win a Super Bowl within the next 10 years.
0: Maybe
1: otherwise,
0: not. Maybe not. But what do you think about what he said there? There's a lot of criticism on social media about hippy-dippy attitude.
1: You know what gets in the way of those things?
0: Like big dreaming, a lot about him, sounded a little self-centered. I think he's taking an accountability like, if I expect my team to feel this way, I got to feel this way. So, yeah, I want them to feel like me with this sense of urgency. Well,
1: that, Kavino, as I said to you when we were sitting before the show, the pressure's not on. No offense, like the offensive lineman or the tight end or, some assistant coach or even the head coach. The pressure's on Joe Burrow.
0: True.
1: The expectation's always been there. He's likable. But, Danny, you're right. That likable's there. But there's a sentiment that, all right, come on, Joe. Like we're expecting something.
3: But he is putting the pressure on all of them with those comments that he just said.
1: You don't think he should say
3: And I'm not saying that's wrong, Rich, but you're saying the pressure is not on his teammates in the front office for Cincinnati. It definitely is right now.
0: Can we hear it one more time?
2: I'm trying to put it out into the world. I'm trying to manifest it. I'm trying to show our guys the urgency that I have and that I want us to have as an organization to go and make it happen. You can keep pushing it down the road, or you can talk about it now and say, this is the year. You know, I'm tired of saying next year. This is it. Life is too short to keep pushing things down the road, and I'm trying to instill some urgency and some intensity in everybody to go and be great every day and try to go make it happen.
0: I don't know, man. A leader leads, and I think that's what he's doing right there. That's what I'm getting out of it. He's not urgent. Why would anyone else be urgent?
1: Dude, look around the TVs that are in the studio, ESPN, FS1, everything. The headline is Joe Burrow. So we're talking about, because everyone is. Look, tired of saying next year, this is it. Manifesting it. And you know what? What has happened?
0: He's quoting Kenny Loggins, bro.
1: This is it.
0: Yeah.
1: Make no mistake where you are.
0: This is it.
1: Come on, Isaac. He always loves a good Kenny.
0: Do you know the next line? Because I don't. I was just hoping you did.
1: Until it's over, then everyone.
4: Thank you, no one can tell you.
1: Hey, they shut off my microphone.
0: Man, that was great.
1: You know what?
0: I didn't know you hit the falsetto like
3: the
0: that.
3: Hell? Our YouTube audience just got cut in half.
0: No way, man. That was cool as hell.
1: please mark Isaac down for our karaoke night.
0: But this is it. He's putting the pressure. I like it, man. I think that's the approach. But here's the flip side. I will give you the flip side because it's garnering a lot of criticism, right? Yeah. Think about what happened.
1: The doofuses.
0: Different sport, and I know that's a no-no sometimes. It's a different sport, and there's different rules. It's a different game. But in baseball, this year, what did Jazz Chisholm do, man? He made a
1: proclamation. He said he was going to go 50-50.
0: 50-50, and you know what? He's fallen incredibly short, and that comes up to haunt him like crazy. Yeah. So that's the flip side. Like every time he strikes out, he did say he was going to go 50-50 this year. Dude, I can't tell you how many times I heard that thrown in his face. And what'd he do?
1: He just put
0: some fun pressure on himself to like, hey, man, I had a good year last year. I'm going for it this year. I look at that as like fun pressure that he put on himself. Like, I think I could do it. Let's do it. And man, they haven't let him live it down at all. So that's the flip side, because you don't want to eat your words. And that could be the flip side to what Joe Burrow's doing here by saying, like, this is it. Those are big words. Those are.
1: Now, something we love to do on our show, because I can't help
3: you
1: myself.
3: You mean you love to do?
0: Yeah, but you got to be a big thinker and have crazy belief to be playing in a league at this level.
1: I don't know if he's ready.
0: I don't want to hear it.
1: Let's do some schedule watching.
0: Oh, yeah. Yeah.
4: The Rich loves to look at the schedule game.
1: Schedule watching.
0: Yeah.
1: I love to look at the schedule more than any other host on this network. I can't go week by week when people say week by week, one game at a time. Hogwash. I like to look a month ahead. Cavino's the type of guy. I'm like, yo, dude, next Friday, you want to get drinks? He's like, I don't want to talk about next Friday. I know what I'm doing two Fridays from now. Let's look at the beginning of the schedule for the Bengals, because what has Cincinnati's issue been over the last couple of years? Injuries, but also remember these slow starts where every year it seems like they were digging out of a hole,
0: mm-hmm.
1: where it seemed like the Bengals had to have a pretty sweet December going into January to even make the playoffs. That was the sentiment across the AFC North the last, what? It seems like since he's been there. Joe Burrow's never started out in my memory like, wow, this team's cruising. Maybe like 1 year. Other than that, I feel like Joe Burrow is always playing from behind, chasing victories, and it's a team you like to watch, but they never have a great start, right? With that said, Vegas has him at 10 and a half wins over under. So Ooh. Vegas is saying that they are likely, some places have 9.5. So what we're talking about is a team that's predicted by the odds setters to be a 9-10 win team. Are they 9-8? Are they 10-7? Are they 11-6?
0: Let's go over the schedule.
1: The sentiment is that they're an over 500 team, but Okay. Are they an over 500 team that could beat Buffalo? Could they beat Kansas City or the Chargers or the Broncos or the Texans defense? Like there's a lot of good teams in the AFC. So let's kick it off their season. Oh man, he's playing your boy week one. The Bucks at the Bengals.
0: It's a battle.
1: Two of your favorites. Burrow.
0: At home, though, for them.
1: And Mayfield. It's in Cincinnati.
0: Somebody's got to win. If we're buying into his power of positive thinking.
1: All right.
0: Bengals.
1: 1-0.
0: Yeah.
1: Then they go to Houston. I'm going to be real and say Houston's defense at home. I'm still believing that team's like until you prove me wrong. Danny, would you agree that Houston defense is still like insane?
0: Stellar, yeah.
3: Yeah. Okay. CJ Stroud won't struggle until the postseason.
0: Yeah, and we have no reason to think their defense is any less.
1: All right, so let's go 1-1.
0: Mm-hmm.
1: Then they play the Steelers. I think Aaron Rodgers will have a nice little farewell tour, but I still think the Bengals might be a better team. So I'm going to go 2-1.
0: Okay.
1: Then they play the Jags in Cincinnati. If they're for real,
0: 3-1.
1: The Dolphins, 4-1. Then they play the Ravens.
0: 4-2.
3: That's always a slugfest.
1: In Baltimore. Let's just say they split, so we'll give the Ravens that one because it's in Baltimore. 4-2. Yep. Then they play the Titans and the Falcons. 5-2, 6-2. I think I'm going to only go halfway. I think at the halfway point for this team to be taken serious, I think after week 8 of the NFL, at the halfway point, pretty much because there's 17 games now, but you know what I mean. At the halfway point, 8 games in, if you're on pace for 12-ish wins, I think Joe Burrow's where he wants to be. Now you could say, let's see what happens later in the schedule. They play the Saints, the Browns a couple times, the Chiefs. They play the Panthers. Their schedule isn't that tough. When we did some schedule watching in the last couple weeks, there are teams that you're like, who do they play?
0: Mm-hmm.
1: And it seems like 4 tough weeks in a row.
0: Bills had a tough schedule.
1: Bills have a brutal schedule.
0: Real tough.
1: I don't think the Bengals do. Mm-hmm. I think, as Joe Burrow said, tired of saying next year, this is it. I think this could be it, meaning they're legit shot, because if they really do clean house in their division, I think, as you said, you and Danny alluded, like, I don't know, man, but Pittsburgh or even Cleveland plays in division tough, and the Baltimore Ravens.
0: By the way, can I mention one other thing?
1: If you do well in your division, I think it's a 12-win team Cincinnati has.
0: I think we were very critical of Joe Burrow's body language and the things he said last year, too. Remember, he said some ho-hum sort of things and had this negative sort of attitude, and it made it seem like he didn't want to play anymore. Remember, we speculated on his attitude last season? So it's sort of damned if you do, damned if you don't, because he comes out
1: When he was ho-hum, he was criticized. Yeah. And now when he's all gung-ho.
0: When he's all gung-ho about this season and this is it and the power of positive thinking, people are like, dude, come on, man. What a hippy-dippy thing to say. And you're a victim of it, Rich. What'd you say? You brought up crystals and things like that just because the guy has a positive mindset.
1: No, but because I know there's people that...
0: Does he use the word manifesting?
1: Because I'm not a hippy-dippy weirdo, but I do believe in the power of positivity. I do think that if you hang out with like winners and positive people, good things happen. I have family members that surround themselves with negative people down on their luck, and then they're like, "Man, life really sucks." I'm like, "How about you hang out with better people?"
0: That's law of attraction.
1: I'm not saying abandon people, but I'm saying like surround yourself with better friends.
0: He's trying to bring a better attitude.
1: You know, we used to call them the Smokies in New York, right?
0: The Smokies are people that are outside the building, cold with earmuffs on, smoking together, complaining in a circle about how miserable work is.
1: Go to New York City, outside of every building. Kivino described it. Picture someone in the cold winter, cold, but they got their cig hanging out their mouth.
0: They'd be like, you know, the smoking posse leave.
1: They're complaining about their boss and everything's miserable, and they find other Smokies.
0: It's birds of a feather.
1: And birds of a feather.
0: So he's trying to take the leadership position here as quarterback and say, no, we're going to do it this year. Who's coming with me? And think about how he was criticized last season for doing the opposite. We were like, man, what's going on with him, dude? Is this his last year? Does he not want to play anymore? Remember, because he was acting like a little baby boy.
1: You know what?
0: He was pouting a little bit.
1: Good memory, because I think a lot of people forget that when he was injured, he did have a sentiment of like, man, is this even like?
0: Is it even worth it, man? Yeah. Like, what's it even mean?
1: Because Danny,
0: he's saying a lot of like cryptic things.
1: I guarantee that someone, at least on this network or another one, talked about, is Joe Burrow thinking about walking away?
3: Absolutely. Oh, it was all over TV.
1: Yeah, that was the story at the end of the
3: season. We didn't buy into it. We bought into the fact that it's probably hard to play for that organization right now because you know the deal with that front office and contracts and them being a little bit tight and you know him wanting things to be improved. Especially with that O-line back in the day. So he's had his troubles with the organization, but he wants to win for the city of Cincinnati.
1: I'm going to do a deep dive this weekend on the Bengals.
0: Who are you, Jacques Cousteau?
1: I'm going to put on my goggles. Isaac laughed at that one. You got someone to laugh. Isaac, any thoughts? I mean, not to put you on the spot, or Danny Profet is in the house too. Did the Bengals do a decent enough job in the offseason on their O-line? Have they bolstered it at all? Because that was always a Burrow issue. The guy's been on his ass way too much. You know, dropping back in that pocket. Limited time. What's up, Profet?
5: I don't even think it's a matter of the offensive line at this point. It's just how Burrow plays football. What was his defining characteristic at LSU? It was, I am going to hold on to the ball at the very last second and get the ball out to my receiver.
1: Zip it out to Jamar Chase at the very last second. Yeah.
5: But he will always get drilled while he's doing it. And that earns you, a lot of respect from the guys in your team to be able to pull that off.
0: Yeah, but you got
5: to
0: evolve.
5: That stops being as fun and able, tolerable to do when you're playing against grown men
0: in the NFL.
5: And I think we're seeing his body just not able to keep up with that.
1: See Jackson Dart seeing the same deal, right?
5: He hasn't evolved his game away from, like, you have to make sure you're not getting hit. You're the quarterback. You have to last 17-plus games.
0: It's a great point, Perfett. When Drew Brees was here this week, when we were filling in for Dan Patrick, he said that about Josh Allen, about how his game has evolved, you know, and that's maybe what Joe Burrow has to do. Or maybe he has done, and we'll see.
1: Josh is a little bigger than Joe Burrow. Joe Burrow's not a little guy.
5: It's also that Josh plays.
0: He's not as reckless, though, as he once was, right? He did switch it up a little bit. Because it's the NFL, you're going to get hurt.
3: And don't forget, they really went to work on their defense. They acquired Dexter Lawrence II, Jonathan Allen, Brian Cook, Kyle Duggar at safety. So it was almost like the Bengals saying what Perfett said. The O-line is not the issue any longer. We need to get this defense up to par.
5: I don't even know if the O-line is their issue or not. I'm just saying some of this is on Burrow himself at the end of the day.
1: Can we all agree? It's going to be a fun watch. I mean, every game's a fun watch in the NFL, but I think the Bengals are one of those, like, ooh, interesting. I think that's all we're really doing, too,
0: is hyping ourselves up.
1: And not to focus too much on the schedule, watch him. But when you do look at those first eight games, if they are for real and this is it. If Joe Burrow's right, if this is it, like, yo, we got to really, this is the year where it's like enough kicking the can down the road. Is this team and this franchise where it's at for me in the future? They should be 6-2 at the midway point. And then I said, when you looked at the second half of their schedule, it's not that tough either. They got the Browns a couple times. They have to play like the Panthers. So the Bengals should win if they are real. I would hammer the hell out of that over 10 in Vegas, over that 10.5.
5: It's a very interesting point, just because I have started to see, I think it's funny to see, because every year you'd see Joe Burrow making it into top 10 quarterback lists or even top 5 quarterback lists very easily. But this offseason, it's always now coming with this asterisk of, I don't know if I can trust him to stay healthy. So again, to the point where Joe Burrow needs to evolve his game, part, if he wants to manifest this, part of this is on the question of, you got to stay healthy for the full season. Like, there's been too many times watching a great Bengals team just go to the wayside because you got to trade for Joe Flacco.
1: Yep.
0: Thank you guys for all the feedback. Willamilla Kreider says, great. Now Kenny Loggins is stuck in my head. Nostalgic Anonymous says, love that you guys are throwing respect on them and not chasing a fake story about Burrow wanting out. Because, again, that's what it was last year. So he's positive now. Look at it that way. That's what you want to hear to start the season.
1: And you know what? Our buddy Mauser, who's from that area, said, you know, good for Joe Burrow. The city of Cincinnati has lived in a state of there's always next year since the March shot 1990 Reds. Like, you know, that city has been thirsting. They've been thirsting howl the third for a championship. So, hey, good luck to the Bengals. We'll talk a little bit more NFL quarterbacks coming up, plus some funny stories about college football and
0: Brainwave. We and got Brainwave. Prizes, yeah.
1: Oh, can't wait. Look at that. All right, more CNR next right here on Fox Sports Radio.
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0: This is it.
1: That was also the
0: Joe Burrow
1: Michael Jackson tour, right? And that didn't work out the way it was supposed to.
0: This is it. Covino and Rich, Fox Sports Radio.
1: Hey, I wish Joe Burrow the best,
0: man. Me too, man. I was talking to a lot of the guys in the hallway during the break. Just talk about observations from the preseason. And like, yo, when you saw Trey Lance dapping up Brock Purdy after the game, like, what's going through their minds? Like, you know, like, they're both quarterbacks in the NFL, but one was Mr. Irrelevant, who's getting paid over $50 million, and one was a top three pick, and now he's a backup hoping to stay in the league. Like,
1: everybody has a different path.
0: Things move fast, man.
1: Things change quickly.
0: It's a weird relationship, I bet.
1: I mean, we saw mutual respect, and that's good enough. So I hope you're enjoying the preseason. We're enjoying Joe Burrow today and the things he had to say. Hope you had a Raiders sort of night. Shout out to Fernando and Mr. Buck, of course.
2: Yeah, the pick six wasn't nice, but he came back after that and threw a few darts.
1: Learning experience, yep. Danny G.
0: Hold on, I have a question.
2: What practice is for?
0: Let me hear him. Let me hear Fernando with his Mr. Buck again, because I thought there was something about it where I call
1: him Fernando because he does.
0: He's just so likable, right? Listen to Fernando Mendoza last night.
3: Thank you. Please do. And please tell Mr. Buck I say hello.
4: Oh, we love it. There you go. What about Mr. Aikman?
3: Oh, of course. I mean, he's a legend, you know? I think Mr. Buck needs some more love because, I mean, Mr. Aikman's already, you know?
4: Well said, Fernando. You nailed it.
3: No. Thank you. God bless.
1: The best
4: back
1: was
4: to you guys. Last
5: See, there week. It is. Back to Mr. Buck. That's the stuff. I mean,
1: Danny G, remember he went on a rant about there was a few plays. This is last week.
2: Yeah.
1: There's a few plays I wish I could take back. Actually, I don't wish I could take them back because they're a learning experience.
0: he's
1: so wild. He's so funny, dude.
0: He's likable. He's odd.
2: Corny at times.
0: Yes. I said to Danny, does the Raiders fan base at some point, because he's so damn likable, even when he's corny, when he's
1: maybe
0: funny.
1: Maybe he changes like the attitude of the Raiders fans. Like, these hard vatos are like, you know what?
2: I was
1: like, maybe we should have a more positive
2: no.
1: attitude.

0: it's the other way around. Ever since the Raiders drafted him, the joke online has been, you know, a few weeks with Max Crosby and he's going to have tatted up arms, neck.
1: No way. No, no. He's going to have a different effect on these, like, you know, these hardcore Raider guys. They're going to be like, you know what? How are you today?
0: You know, my biggest takeaway.
1: Great to see you, Denny G.
0: That's got to be racist.
1: No, it's not.
0: The biggest takeaway from that preseason game. I am so excited to watch Clint Kubiak coach this team. We know he loves to run the ball. And Mike Washington Jr., Cowherd called him maybe the steal of the NFL draft. The Raiders got him in the fourth round. What a beast, ripping off 33-yard runs again.
1: Dude's fast.
0: Last night, not only fast, but speed his kills, cuts, man. And his side-to-side agility and the way he shakes off would-be tacklers. He's fun to watch. Him with Ashton Jeanty is going to be special in the backfield.
1: And Rich's 49ers clobbered the Chargers. On a side note,
2: clobbered because that's a preseason.
1: I know. You're right.
2: It's better than not, right?
1: You're right. Side note, my sister was at that game, right, at SoFi, and her little nose-picking kid, my nephew James, the little kids got to play on the field during halftime. Like, what a thrill, man.
2: How cool is that?
1: Yeah, how cool is
0: that? That's really cool.
2: So, and speaking of the Niners, two quick observations. As we all start sizing up our fantasy teams, because you're going to be doing those drafts before you know it, right? Before you know it, you'll be like, what day? Oh, man, do I have to put it on auto draft?
0: People are doing them right now if they didn't do it last week.
2: My question is this. When you don't know how many touches certain guys are going to get, they're the trickiest dudes. But it might be like one of those, like, I'll snag him in the last round. Stribling on the 49ers. You don't know where this guy fits in because McCaffrey, Kittle, I mean, Debo got one catch for 4 yards and like, all right, you're out of here. When you don't know how that system will really run, you don't, and Mike Evans, you know, they're holding off on him because he was a little banged up. Where does this guy fit in? Is he part of the system or is he just the preseason guy who is a draft pick? Like, you don't know. The Niners have a lot of weapons when healthy. So if you're lining up that offense, Danny G, does Stribling get any touches or is he going to be like the steal of a fantasy draft? Because
1: why don't you check out I Want Your Flex with Dan Beyer.
2: You're not mine.
1: He might have the scoop.
2: You know what? What a nice promotion for your pal DB.
1: I mean, he might know more than most people. He's a fantasy football guy.
2: And if you're Brock Purdy, are you offended that you are on zero people's top 10 list? Like, Perfet, you said before you see a lot of these top 10 lists and Burrow always has the asterisk now. Like, if he stays healthy, Brock Purdy doesn't sniff these top 10 lists. And if I'm him, that's like that. That's a little nice little chip on the shoulder. No, still.
1: The way Hard Knocks is glazing Jackson Smith and Jigba, I imagine that he's going to be number one. The way they talk about him being like the premier player in the NFL. Yeah. It's the show's all about loving this dude. You fall in love with this dude. Hard Knocks checking out this weekend. We'll tell you what to watch this weekend. Weekend Hobnobbing plus Brainwave. But let's set up two stories and then get into it. The Cron has an update. School's back here in Los Angeles. The rest of the world after Labor Day weekend, right?
2: It is wild to think that some kids are still vacationing. Meanwhile,
0: college is earlier.
2: Yeah, that's true.
1: There's a two-pronged school story. Kids are so reluctant to go back to school, Thornton Mellon style, that in Detroit, this is like a side story.
2: You went Thornton Mellon. I thought you were going to go Billy Madison. Back to school.
1: No, Thornton Mellon.
0: I love this story right here.
2: You went Rodney Dangerfield.
1: Perfet, you're from Detroit. Listen to this one. In Detroit, they're basically, this is my understanding, they're bribing kids.
0: They're rewarding kids.
1: Oh, rewarding kids. Okay. Hey, kid, if you go to school, here's what we're going to do.
2: That's your job.
1: We're going to give you $100 a week for perfect attendance. That's what a problem it is. Yeah. Can you imagine a little kid not going to school if you're like a family struggling for some cash?
0: Man, I'd have my clothes set out every night.
1: I would have my kid there, like, you know, first thing in the morning on time prompt and with an apple. If you're getting paid $100, that's $400 a month for your kid just to go to school. That's what they're doing in Detroit.
2: It's bribery. Don't say it's rewarding. My little nose picker, my son Ben, yesterday.
1: That's what an issue it is for these kids to go.
2: He's in first grade. He's starting to get homework, right, for the first time. He goes, Dad, if I do my homework, could you buy me Pokemon cards? I said, how about if you don't do your homework, I take away your Pokemon cards?
1: Oh, I like that.
2: You're not going to get rewarded for doing something you're supposed to do. It's like a guy that goes to Vegas and it's like, honey, I didn't cheat on you. I'll take care of my kids. You're not supposed to.
0: Way to kill his joy, Rich.
1: Now, here's the other school side story. And I'm not saying all Detroit schools. I'm saying there's a story. You know, I don't know the details, really, but there is a true story about that.

0: going on in Detroit. Now, there's a dude, Lenora Sellers from South Carolina, right?
1: He's a Gamecock.
0: He's a Gamecock. And the story is, you know what? The other story is that none of these big time college dudes are going to class anyway anymore. They're really not. Like, they used to show up. Now they're just not going. And this dude has no class this semester. But guess what he's doing?
1: Yeah, no classes.
0: Guess what he's doing, though? Well, that's the funny part.
2: You got to have at least a couple credits coming in, right?
0: Yeah. So he has no classes. Like, we'd be thrilled if we had, like, no Friday classes because we'd manipulate the schedule.
2: Load up those Tuesday, Thursday classes.
0: He has no classes at South Carolina because he's doing an internship at a driving range.
2: What is he driving around the little metal cart that picks up the balls?
0: So he's like, yeah, everyone's like, yeah, where's Lenora Sellers this semester?
1: He's their QB1, by the way.
0: Yeah, well, he'll be at practice, but during the day, he's interning at a driving range. So driving range is what he's doing this semester. Now, it got us thinking of the most ridiculous courses you took in your life, and we all did. We all have stories, and we all have reasons. So 877-99 on Fox to share yours.
2: All right, let's go to ILO for an update. Isaac Lowenkron, what's up, man?
3: We also have some breaking news along those quarterback lines.
0: Oh, yeah.
3: Back in the day, Tom Brady, summer of 1999 and summer of 1998. Assistant clubhouse manager, University of Michigan golf course. Ooh. Summer of 1998, course ranger and starter, Polo Fields Golf and Country Club in Jackson, Michigan.
0: Wow.
3: So apparently he's just trying to follow in some footsteps.
0: That. Dude, I don't think I knew that. That's awesome.
3: Yeah. Our top story actually comes from the NBA because the Dallas Mavericks have reached a buyout agreement with five-time All-Star shooting guard Klay Thompson, who is now expected to sign with the Miami Heat.
0: Wow.
3: No word yet on what this means for the South Beach social scene, considering Thompson is apparently too wild even for a stallion, allegedly. Anyway, veteran forward DeMar DeRozan signing a one-year deal with Denver for his 18th season in the NBA. Investment group founder Mark Stad has struck a deal to become the controlling owner of the Minnesota Timberwolves as well as the Minnesota Lynx of the WNBA for $4.5 billion. Previous controlling owner Mark Lowry will retain a minority stake in the team's co-owner Alex Rodriguez will increase his stake. NFL media reported the Houston Texans signing veteran receivers Sterling Shepard and Zay Jones after Jaden Higgins, of course, tore his ACL earlier this week. Seattle Seahawks receiver Jake Bobo carted off the practice field today with a knee injury. Head coach Mike McDonald said it appears to be significant. And one Major League Baseball game going on right now in Milwaukee, where the Brewers have a 2-0 lead over the Atlanta Braves going to the bottom half of the sixth inning. This was it. Back to you guys.
2: Thank you, Ilo. And I'm loving those NBA moves. I feel like it's going to create a really interesting dynamic this year. A lot of rando stars teaming up in different cities now.
0: I see an orgy of points for sure for the Miami Heat.
2: I see that same thing. All right, hey, listen, we got to talk more about those weird classes you've taken. So if you got some good ones, we'll give away some prizes. 877.
0: I think I have the dumbest one.
2: 999.
0: I really do.
2: Okay, you know what? 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

0: a crazy week. We were in for Dan Patrick. You may have missed us Monday, Tuesday, and Wednesday. We did the Dan Patrick hat trick. We had special guests. We had Marvin stop by, Frank Caliendo, Drew Brees, Ice Cube. 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
1: Well, based on this college quarterback, South Carolina Gamecock.
0: Lenoris Sellers.
1: Lenoris Sellers.
2: The leader of the team.
1: He's not taking any classes this semester. He is getting a few credits to intern and a driving range. And I'm just picturing this dude being like, yo, guys, I'll be back. I got to like go pick up some golf balls in that machine for a couple hours.
0: Yeah.
1: I'll be back. Don't wait up.
2: Who are you fooling? He's probably just hitting balls the whole time.
1: Exactly.
0: Yeah, he's the star quarterback.
1: The guy that runs the golf range probably is like a Gamecocks fan. He's like excited to have the kid there.
0: He's running stuff there.
1: Yeah, exactly.
0: So it got us thinking as kids get ready for school. Some kids are in school already, buying their backpacks and snack packs. What were the weakest classes that you took in college and on your come up?
2: Because or the
0: I'm
2: best.
0: Telling you, yeah, they were the best.
2: Yeah, because we considered them the best.
0: I got the two dumbest answers ever. And you know, your parents like, this is what I'm paying for?
1: Right, let me hit you up with a couple. I remember at Syracuse University, I did not take this, but it was a joke around campus. I remember freshman year, I got to overlap with Donovan McNabb for 1 year, which was awesome. It was cool to see him. I missed Carmelo by 1 year. So I'm right in the middle, late 90s, early 2000s. And I remember all the jocks. They called it Rocks for Jocks. Like they had this geology 101 that was apparently like, what's this? A rock? You got an A.
0: Come on.
1: Like it was the geology 101, Rocks for Jocks. I remember when I was in college, when I was sort of done taking my major courses and you had those electives, I had already got an offer for my first radio job, but I still wanted to finish school. I took Popular Film 101, where I watched movies that we would watch, like 80s and 90s movies, and write like a little paper, like, here's what I thought of. And it was like, honestly, E.T. I watched.
0: Did you watch Blood In, Blood Out?
1: Vatos Locos Forever.
0: Oh, nice.
1: So I always thought any type.
0: I hope you gave
1: of,
0: it two thumbs up.
1: Any type of like popular film study class, like you're watching movies. And right now, I just want to throw this out here before you give us yours. In the last year, do you know there's multiple colleges, including Harvard, that have a Taylor Swift class where you could analyze the music of Taylor Swift in the music industry.
0: So dumb. But again, you know, if you have no clue, sometimes you have to take these dumb classes to fulfill your elective credits or whatever.
1: Course.
0: And that's just how it is. So I do remember telling my parents, like, how's school going? I'm like, yeah. I remember I took one of these was a summer class. I'll give you this one first. I took tennis. Because you have to take some sort of like gym elective at one point.
1: Steve Sampras over here.
0: I took tennis. You know why I did that though? I did that because I was like, it's the sport I suck at the most. But if I force myself to play, maybe I'll learn something and I could, you know, learn the basics and get good at it.
1: Is that why you always have those McEnroe shorts on standby?
0: Yeah, that's why I wear those short, you know,
1: Jimmy
0: those,
1: Connor shorts. Yeah,
0: yeah. You can see my fluorescent man thigh. They're so short. But I figured maybe I could learn some skills, some basics. Because it's a skill sport. You can't just go out there and play.
1: Right, what was the other one?
0: And I took, this was the weakest. It was because my girlfriend was taking it at the time. And it was a summer course. And I took bird watching. And I had to do like papers on kestrels and whatever. Like,
1: were you like that cool? Oh my God, you're almost as good as that social media kid.
0: Yeah, I'm like that kid. So we would have, you know, you have to take binoculars there. And you walk around the park with the professor. And he had his sandals and socks on. And you're like, if you look to the right.
1: Well, I think I see a sparrow.
0: I swear to God. And I had to do a whole course on that for an entire summer.
1: Let's take one phone call at least for now. We have all the phones are lit. Best answers.
0: That's how I know all the bird calls,
1: we'll
0: Rich.
1: Give away some surprises.
2: Let's start with somebody who's in education. Our boy Matt in SoCal.
1: What's up, Matty Matt?
3: Guys, Toledo Ridge Natural Contact.
1: What's up, man?
3: Backed by bird watching BS, I guess.
1: What you got?
3: I'll go real quick. Three things. I work in the hoop business, so I hear a lot of things and through stories from friends, and these are all facts. Athletes on a lot of college campuses have their own class book to where they choose their classes. Some classes include history of sports announcing and a statistical class that includes a game of poker. Also, high school kids got it great now. Athletes are taking online classes and working out during the day. And I had a friend who went to USC during their heyday, and he sat next to one of the, I don't want to drop names, top running backs during their heyday, and he happened to be a 5'4" Asian kid.
0: Wow. Hey, man, we're going to get to all your phone calls. Thank you guys for chiming in.
1: Good
0: the
1: one.
0: Dumbest classes you ever took.
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14: 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Pete Crow Armstrong and Shohei Ohtani for the Dodgers. 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
1: 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The main reason the NFL is hellbent is rather obvious. 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
2: And here's what you need to know.
5: The Dallas Mavericks reached a buyout agreement with five-time All-Star shooting guard Klay Thompson, who's now expected to sign with the Miami Heat. Veteran forward DeMar DeRozan signing a one-year deal with Denver for his 18th season of the NBA. Investment group founder Mark Stagg struck a deal to become the controlling owner of the Minnesota Timberwolves and the WNBA's Minnesota Lynx for $4.5 billion. Previous controlling owner Mark Lowry will retain a minority stake in the teams. Co-owner Alex Rodriguez will increase his stake. NFL media reports the Houston Texans signing veteran receivers Sterling Shepard and Zay Jones after Jaden Higgins tore his ACL earlier this week. Seahawks receiver Jake Bobo carted off the practice field today with a knee injury. Head coach Mike McDonald said it appears to be significant. Baseball right now, the Milwaukee Brewers lead the Atlanta Braves 2-0 in the bottom of the seventh. I'm Isaac Lohengrin.
2: Action. 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
13: What?
1: All right, it's me, Covino the Birdwatcher, and Rich Davis. What was the dumb class? Yeah, the film critic.
9: Yeah, the film critic.
1: 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The Kron is here. Thank you, Fox Sports Radio Nation. What a week, man. So pumped to close it out. And we're going to get you ready for the weekend this hour with Weekend Hobnobbing, what you need to watch. And I'm super pumped about a fight this weekend, so I'll tell you about that. Plus Brainwave, we got prizes to give away. And a Fox Sports Radio, Mike, who runs this place, Pickle.
9: All right, well, hey, Lenora who? Sellers.
1: Mike.
14: Never
9: South
14: heard of him.
9: Carolina Gamecock, Lenora Sellers, has no class this semester, but he's taken a 3-credit internship working at a driving range. So you got to ask yourself, like, what were those dumb classes you took in college that you're like, am I paying for this? Are my parents paying for this? What are we doing here? And I remember, like I said, any type of intro popular film class where you just like watching a movie and writing about it, or you know, I looked this up during the break, like what would you consider the dumbest college classes, and everyone always loves to say any type of like psychology 101 is so basic that to waste college credits on like psych 101, like are you really learning anything? No,
1: I mean a lot of our communications courses were pretty dumb, to be honest, but at least we pursued a career.
9: You know what,
1: in radio.
9: Some people are scared of speaking in public. I am not. So if you are not, I always thought the easiest classes were like something as stupid as like get like a speech.
1: Fundamentals of speech.
9: Like a speech class. Like throughout the semester, you just had to give three speeches in front of the class.
1: Demonstrative.
9: Yeah.
1: I don't know. Some other BS
9: stuff.
1: Speech. But yeah, that was nerve wracking. And if you just joined us, I took tennis one semester and bird watching during a summer course.
9: What did you take, Danny? Any dumb class over
14: there? Yeah, I have one that Spotty, who's producing our YouTube channel right now, would appreciate. ROP video editing class.
1: Wow. Dude, you know what's funny about this too, though? This Lenora Seller story.
14: Wait. I got to tell you what they let me do. Walked around campus for 2 hours filming things.
1: That's it?
9: That's it.
14: And then I think it was once a week sitting in the
1: great
14: edit
1: footage
14: bay.
1: Of women's
9: up?
1: Booties.
9: What's up, ladies?
14: No, it was like, go film ladies volleyball right now.
1: Oh, yeah. That doesn't suck. you know, it forced me to think about it because I totally forgot. I took a bird watching course. Yeah, I totally forgot about that.
9: Honestly, it sort of makes sense. I've known Covino for 20 years, and I'm not sure I really knew that, but he will break out. Once in a while, he'll say something like, well, that's a Kestrel. And I'm like, how do you? What?
1: Yeah, you know, my professor was like obsessed with them. I think I did a paper on them or something. Kestrels. That's the official call. So anyway, Lenora Sellers, we'll take two more phone calls, and then we have a story to tell you about Mike.
14: All right, let's wrap this up. Actually, one last call on this. The others are holding for Brainwave already. All right, Trip in Vegas.
9: Yo, hey, Trip. What up, Trip?
8: Hey, gentlemen, great to have y'all back. Y'all were great this week in the morning. Good to hear y'all early.
9: Thanks, buddy.
8: I went to you. Got a couple of things on this. Of course, you know, I went to university. I'm from South Carolina. I went to South Carolina.
9: Nice.
8: When I was young, one of the football players, Derek Little, worked at the golf course. I don't know what he did. He drove a new car and got paid, but I never seen him do anything because he was one of our top players. When I was at South Carolina, I didn't go to a class one time, and I bought the professor a bottle of his favorite liquor because I couldn't fail. And he goes, hey, don't worry about it. Just don't tell anybody, and I'll give you a C if that's okay. And then finally, when I'm in Columbia in a couple of months, I will be hitting golf balls at that very range he's working at. So I'll send him a picture if I can see him out there.
9: If you see Lenora Sellers, take a picture and send it to us. That'd be pretty. That'd be a nice little bow on this conversation.
1: I will say this, though. It is the greatest way to get college credit. And I recommend it to every kid out there listening. It changed my life. That's the foot in the door that you're trying to get. You know, when you're filling out resumes or applications, they always want experience. This is the experience. If you were waiting tables at Chili's, that's not the experience. The experience is the internship. And for me, that was my foot in the door in radio. I got 25 credits. That's a lot.
9: What? 25. That's like a semester.
1: Yeah.
9: More.
1: I got 25 credits for interning at K-Rock New York.
9: I don't think that's possible.
1: It is possible because I did it.
9: A class would be like 3 credits. There's no way you got 25 credits.
1: You want to put money on it? I don't know how to prove it, but I'm promising you.
9: There's no way you got.
1: That's how I fulfilled. It was part of my course. I did. And I got 25 credits to intern at K-Rock New York. We weren't paid at the time, obviously.
9: There's no way that's possible.
1: There is a way, because I did.
9: That is impossible.
1: Hey, bro, if you want to call up Montclair State University and check my records.
9: Well, it's Montclair State. Maybe that is possible.
1: I give you all the opportunity in the world.
9: Hold on.
1: That's how I graduated in 4 years, and I never left, and I ended up working there for 8 years after that. I did it. You could ask ChatGPT or ask
9: the guy that did it.
1: Because an internship would be 3 credits.
9: I did it. It was part of my curriculum.
1: It's what I did. Don't tell me what I didn't do. I did. Now you're going to, you know how people have dreams and nightmares if they actually did it? Now you're confusing me. I did it. But that was the foot in the door, man. An internship is the way to go. I don't know about the driving range, but he's a pretty successful football player. So now, thank you for all the feedback. Hit me at Steve Covino, at Rich Davis, and the rest of your feedback at Covino and Rich.
9: Per internship, most schools award 1 to 3 credits max for an internship. Earning 25 credits for one internship is near impossible.
1: Okay.
9: Whereas individual internship.
1: Near impossible. But it wasn't impossible for this guy because I did it. Promise you.
9: Isaac and I are giving each other the look.
1: How much money you want to put on it right now?
9: Before you ask, right now. It's not that we don't believe you.
12: It's that it's just unfair.
1: Okay. How much?
9: Isaac, right. Isaac, can I tell you
1: I'll
9: something?
1: I'll take a taco from the Kron. I'll take $1,000 from you.
9: Well, that's a big differential.
1: Put the mega power on.
12: Yeah, but
1: it
12: I
1: right
12: make
1: now.
12: Good tacos.
9: Before I agree to a bet with you, could we agree?
1: I don't know how we're going to prove it.
9: 10 years ago, you convinced us that you used to make $2,000 a night at Bennigan's, and then after fighting you, you came back like a week later and you're like, guys, I think I might have been wrong. It might have been $200.
1: I said $800 a night. But I meant a week, like part time
9: at Bennigan's. So yeah. I mean, your numbers might be off. Maybe you're
1: 25. It was how I closed out my chapter of my fulfillment of my college career.
9: Well, hold on, Danny G. Does this give you any doubt now? If he thinks he got 25 credits to intern, do we believe the 27 Little League home runs?
14: Yeah, the home runs are documented. I saw the article from a New Jersey newspaper.
1: I got articles to prove it. So anyway, we'll take this fight on another day.
9: Okay.
1: Shout out to Montclair State University, WMSC. I did college radio there. Rich Davis from Syracuse.
9: Hey, guys, you should send your kids to Montclair State. They'll get a semester of credits by a folding T-shirts at a radio station.
1: I did everything. You know, I really did. I went all out. So anyway, Mike, who runs this place?
14: Who?
1: Mike, he does his take on Wednesdays.
9: Oh, this is a good. I'm glad we're going for this. This is a good conversation about Mike.
1: Mike,
9: yeah,
1: Coldstone Mike.
9: Some people hate him.
8: Who?
13: Who is
9: some
13: it?
9: Some people hate
1: Mike.
9: Him.
14: You mean the dude who's already driving home right now?
1: Yeah. Get this. This is about streaks. He's the Iron Man. He's the Cal Ripken of Fox Sports Radio. He has a presidential approval rating on our show. You know how no matter who the president, it's always like 20%?
9: He's the Joe DiMaggio.
14: I don't know. Went down after his Nolan Ryan accusations.
1: He's the 56-game hitting streak champion of FSR. Because get this. Mike, who runs this place?
14: Never heard
1: has a 137-week streak of taking his bicycle out, like P.W. Herman, for 137 weeks straight.
9: Now, do the math on that. That's 2 years plus.
1: 2+ years of never missing a week.
9: He's
1: committed to his health.
9: He's at almost 2.5 years of every week this guy goes for a nice long bike ride. And you know how sometimes you could monitor your fitness on your apps and phones?
1: Yeah, he shows us. He's always proud to show us, like, yeah, I don't know, 80-mile ride this weekend, right? And he averages about 29 miles per ride. So, I mean, he's committed. 29 miles per ride average for 137 weeks straight. But he has some health issues right now. This butt shape issue he has, doctors said that he should have no stressful exercise for at least 2 weeks.
9: Ooh.
1: So if he doesn't have a ride by Sunday, the streak is over. The streak is over. And we're here as his pals who know how proud he is of a streak because he comes in bragging about it.
9: If he didn't mention it all the time, I'd be like, who cares? But he has said when we talk about going to the gym or staying in shape or eating right, he's like, well, you know what I do is what I do my best is I bike ride every week. So it's his thing.
14: Yeah.
1: We're saying, hey, Mike, take it out for a mile, bro. Ride around the block. Keep the streak going.
9: I said, I know the doctor.
1: That counts. I think it counts more.
9: I know the doc said, like, you know, give yourself 2 weeks of recovery for whatever little old guy ailment he has. But I said, Mike, if it's not going to really hurt you, like, Covino and I agreed, like, is there like a mile route you could take? Like, go around your neighborhood, come back that way. Like, almost like if you had a hitting streak in baseball or like a game's played.
1: Yeah.
9: Didn't Eli Manning or there was someone that they just threw him in the game for a minute to keep the streak going.
1: No strenuous exercise for 2 weeks is what they're saying. So if he follows doctor's orders, then the streak's over. And I'm like, dude, that streak's important. Take it around. It's no strenuous. So by no strenuous, is it really strenuous to go to ride a mile? You can coast a mile.
9: On a bike, yeah.
1: On a bike, and I think that keeps the streak going. He's like, yeah, but that's kind of cheating.
9: Does that lose
1: it? No, it's not, because the doctor's telling you not to, yet you still did because the streak meant something.
9: Does the integrity of Mike's streak fall, you know, hang in the balance here?
1: Well, Danny G had a story. He's like, no, man, you shouldn't do it. What was your story, Danny?
14: So the legend, Chick Hearn, and I know Ilo's ears just perked up right now. If you know anything about Lakers legend, he was the Lakers broadcast, famous broadcaster. Yeah. You guys saw him in the TV show.
1: Yeah.
14: That should have never been canceled. And Chick Hearn famously had this streak going. I forget how many thousands of games in a row.
9: 3,338.
14: Holy guacamole.
1: That is crazy.
14: So I'll never forget. I'm here in Southern California, and I had just been brought into program a radio station, and I'm listening to this AM radio station broadcast of the Lakers game, rooting my Lakers on, and Chick is on with laryngitis. He could barely get a word out. You know when you've heard like somebody very sick on the radio? I'm talking Dan Beyer was fighting through some illness this week. Imagine that times 1,000.
1: Yeah, that was Dan Beyer. I thought that was Ray Romano on the
15: Hey, what's going on, guys? So, the Yankees lost today, man. What a game today.
14: It was so bad that they yanked him. They gave him the hook at halftime.
16: Yeah, they had Magic Johnson sit in with Stu Lance. It was during their playoff series with the Spurs in 1995.
1: No way.
16: Yeah.
1: That's how it went down.
9: But did he give himself credit?
14: They did, and that's why they had him do the beginning of the game.
16: But he did the first half.
1: Yeah, that's honorable, though. See, that becomes the story. Like, his streak was so important to him that he went against everyone else's advice and doctor's orders and him feeling like ass.
14: It was unlistenable, though. I didn't know what was happening in the game.
1: Think about the lazy effort people put in today, man. When it comes to their job, the lack of effort, the lack of care, the lack of discipline. No one cares. Go to any store. look at the level of effort people put into their work, the level of pride. This guy's proud of his streak. I'm like, dude, do it. I think it counts. I think it counts more. And he's following doctor's orders. So unless we are able to convince him here right now, because he's on his ride home probably listening, his streak ends on Sunday. And dude, let me tell you, here's another reason why to do it. My girlfriend and her grandma had like a crazy words with friends streak going on. And it meant so much to the grandma. And one time she got sick and they missed it. And it crushed her. Mm-hmm. Like, she was so sad about it. They had like a 5-year, 10-year streak going on of playing every day for all that time. And that one time she got sick, she wasn't able to play. And all she did was like cry about that at one point. Mike will regret this, is my point.
9: Well, hold on now. Our video guy Spot, who does a great job every day. Hi, Spot. He said, yo, first of all, there's no way on planet Earth Covino got 25 credits for an internship. Bet him $20,000.
1: Why don't you let it go?
9: And then he said, DJ.
1: He's so annoying. And the answer is yes. I got those credits. Sounds crazy.
9: 25.
1: That's how I graduated in 4 years. In and out, like the burger.
9: Look at Isaac.
1: How do I prove it? How do I prove it? Just to shut this big mouth up. How do I do it?
9: I don't know. Call the
1: this
9: university.
1: Blubber lip. Call you pain could, in the ass. How
14: could,
1: do I do it?
14: You could order transcripts.
9: Call Montclair State University and be like, wait, is there any way a student?
1: My scripts are trans now? My God.
9: What is the world coming to?
1: Everything.
9: That's not all he said. He said, our buddy
14: Sporting State about to pick up that story.
9: Spot also said, Danny G, one of our good pals, you probably even know him too. DJ Vice, big DJ in Vegas.
1: Yeah he's got a running streak.
9: Friend of ours. This though. He ran a mile a day for like 2,000 plus days and had a reset because he had a surgery.
1: It's tough, but that's so tough. Mike's not at that level yet. He's walking around here in the studio.
14: By the way, in our YouTube channel chat, it's at Covino and Rich FSR, by the way. Slappy McFat says it's hemorrhoids for sure.
1: It is. He needs a new Fuji bike seat. I got my Fuji bike, took it 137 weeks in a row.
9: I knew there was, you know, every network, whether you're a Dodgers fan, a Yankees fan, a Mets fan, a Cubbies fan, whatever your team is, there's always some guy in the booth or like behind the scenes that has a streak. I'll shout him out because I heard them mentioning him recently. Chris Majkowski. He works for the Mets. He's an engineer behind the scenes. He has done, get this, over 4,700 consecutive Mets radio games without missing a single broadcast since 1993. And I feel like there was a Yankees broadcaster or some behind the scenes guy that hadn't missed a broadcast or a telecast, an engineer of sorts. Like those are the guys
1: and it deserves some respect, man. Cause I think it shows your character, you know, that you're committed to something. And Mike was proud of this 137 days of taking the bike out. I think that's great, man, and I would hate to see him lose it for something that might not be that serious. If it becomes something serious, then you say, all right, you know, and in the meantime, you did what you could.
9: Oh, you dope. Who's your guy? The late, great John Sterling. He called 5,271 consecutive Yankee games.
1: That's right.
9: Over a 30-year stretch.
1: Before
9: finally taking a day off in 2019.
1: You better believe it.
9: Rest in peace to a legend.
1: Rest in peace, man. All right. We'll take a few phone calls on that and see what you think. And we need some contestants for Brainwave if you want some prizes. 877-99 on Fox.
14: Got those grilling aprons ready to give away.
1: Yeah, if you're on the same Brainwave as us dopes, it's a good thing here because you win.
9: Yeah, you'll get a grilling apron. You'll get some prizes. You might get 25 credits because apparently they just give those out. We'll take your feedback
1: next. 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
9: All right. 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
8: Oh, yeah. Nirvana. They're going to be big stars someday. Perfect playing some grunge. Shout out to my favorite wrestler, by the way, Stephen Flo. The grunge wrestler. I love that guy.
9: Oh, man. Hey, we had a lot of fun today. Talk some Burrow. Talk some weird jobs. Talked a lot of NFL. Some Brock Purdy. Some Raiders.
8: Yeah, but the biggest fun fact, I got 25 credits my last semester at my internship.
9: I want to give you a Mega Powers, Hogan, Macho Man. I don't want to take $10,000 from you.
8: I give you permission to research my college transcripts.
9: Right. Hold on. Mega Powers, Hogan, Macho, Handshake. Loser has to buy the whole crew lunch next week.
8: I can't. Danny G, I want you to buy the most expensive lunch off of this tool bags diet.
10: Yeah, I'm having a steak sandwich.
9: You said 25.
8: Danny G, why don't you order Mastro's for everybody and Nobu for low income?
11: Get some sugar fish in here.
8: Yeah, get some sugar fish. Because I can't wait.
9: You said 25 of your college credits.
8: Yes, came from internship.
9: Okay, ready?
8: Yep.
9: Montclair State University.
8: Right, how do I prove this?
9: Montclair State University, in the history of their university, the most credits for an internship could ever be 12.
8: No. I'm telling you, call up Dr. Wayne Bond yourself.
10: We'll do some research.
8: You can find them. Okay. All right. Nice. Hey, by the way, let's all hope Mike keeps his streak alive. We'll take your feedback. At Mike Who Runs This on Twitter, at Mike Who Runs This, at Covino and Rich, and now it's time.
9: Okay.
8: For Brainwave. Let's go.
3: Do Covino and Rich really share the same brain?
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3: It's easy. We drop fun sports, music, and entertainment questions. 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
8: Brainwave.
9: Ooh.
10: 1, 2, 3.
15: It pays to match our brain.
10: All right, guys. Happy Friday. The questions in this game are all subjective. You just need to try and match the brain of CNR and the crew as Perfett finds the music for this game. Let's get our contestant on the studio lines, and then I'll explain the rules. Will in North Carolina was the first through.
8: Hey, Will.
9: Hey, Will.
8: What up, buddy?
16: What's going on, guys?
8: Hey, what up, buddy?
16: So, Mike, you know, hey, you should fly out to the Outer Banks, North Carolina. I got like 5 Electra beach cruisers. They help you.
9: Are you inviting us on a vacation to your place? Let's go. Let's go.
16: I'm telling you guys, come on out, man, whenever you want.
9: I like the Outer Banks. I've been there. All right, let's do this.
10: Will, I have 5 rounds ready to go. Our contestant needs to win 2 of them to be the champ and walk away with a CNR Summer Grill and apron. I'll ask a question and give 3 equal answers to choose from. The 6 of us from the show will write down our answers on dry erase boards for our YouTube channel. There's the music on a Friday.
9: All right, there you go.
10: Crank it up. And then on the count of 3, of course, Will's going to shout out his answer, hoping that we're all on the same wavelength as him. He's got to match with 4 out of the 6 of us to win the round, or no matter his answer, if all 6 of us happen to match, it is a backdoor cover.
9: All right.
10: Here we go. Round 1. Everybody get your YouTube board ready.
9: All right.
10: We're going to start with relationships. What causes the most arguments between couples?
9: Oh, fuck.
10: Household chores.
9: Like, Rich.
10: Who does what?

0: We're going to go with option two, flirting.
1: Ah, says flirting. We'd start with Steve Covino.
2: Man, dude, flirting. If I was in junior high school, I'm going chores, dude. Like, you know, hey, I cleaned out the dishwasher last time. I tell you, why do I got to take out the garbage all the time?
1: All right, Rich Davis, what say you?
3: I hate to say it, there's a lot of mutants out there. Not everyone's getting flirted with, so cross that one off. There's a lot of people like, flirting? No one's ever flirted with me. What was the other one, Danny, the other two?
1: Family and in-laws and household chores.
3: Some people don't live near their family and it's not an issue. Maybe they like their in-laws, but every couple argues about little chores around the house.
2: Yeah, like, like keeping a good balance of chores.
3: Yeah.
1: All right, and JB, one of our editors, joins us today. Yo, what? JB.
3: You got to turn his mic on, JB. That's all of sorts.
2: Jonely Bonely, what up, buddy?
4: Can you hear me?
3: Yeah, there you go. Yeah.
4: All right, yeah, I said flirting. At my age, I feel like that's a big one.
3: You slide into rando DMs, JB?
4: I don't do that.
3: Tell your girl, bro.
2: JB, why are you liking her photos, dude?
4: I'm single now, so I can do whatever I want.
3: Hey, what do you get out of liking her photos? Well, yeah, you just pumping up her ego, JB?
4: You know, nothing wrong with a little eye candy.
2: You know what? I could see that. That is
3: a generational
2: issue. Yeah, for sure.
1: All right, Ilo?
5: Actually, not really an issue in ours, but in general, household chores.
3: Yeah.
1: We could have.
3: Ilo's dirty ass socks everywhere.
1: Yeah, we could have almost backdoor covered because I just hired Molly Maid once a month for my girl because chores seems to be a big issue.
2: It is. It's such a tough one.
5: And if she listened to the podcast, she'd agree. Nervous laughter.
1: Perfect.
6: I guess I'm the only one with our caller here. I have attention. And I'm not going to explain myself any further in my relationships. I'm just not. I'm just not. I'm pleading the fifth.
1: It's all right. We have a few more categories
3: plead
1: left
3: the fifth,
1: here.
3: What is this guy, Dr. Fauci?
1: All right, let's go to sports. Which would be the hardest sports skill for an average person to successfully do just once?
3: Oh, no, this is a good one. I like this. What sport the average person? Oh,
1: hardest sports skill for an average person.
3: I love this question.
1: Just once. Get a hit off an MLB pitcher. Make a 50-yard NFL field goal. Or return a 120-mile-per-hour tennis serve.
6: So wait, this is the hardest to do?
1: It's the hardest to do for an average person just once?
3: All right, good.
1: All right. Get a hit off an MLB pitcher, make a 50-yard NFL field
5: goal. That's a good question, by the way.
3: Yep.
1: Or return a 120-mile-per-hour tennis serve. We know Covino could do that because he had that class in school.
3: Yeah.
2: I mean, while spotting a Kestrel, I could do that.
3: I mean, he got 25 credits for it, guys. I mean, he better be good.
1: Yes.
3: No play.
1: All right, everybody.
3: Only three credits.
7: I'm on the radio on a contestant thing.
1: Oh, thank you. All right.
7: We
1: need Will's answer.
3: I love Will. He's talking to me like, I'm very efficient. I'm working while I'm a contestant on a national radio show.
1: He's a multitasker, whoever is bothering him.
3: All right, Will.
1: One.
7: I'm sorry. It was my neighbor. He was going fishing the other day.
1: Oh, you're all right.
7: The hardest thing has got to be, they always say, getting a hit in Major League Baseball.
1: All right. Boom. Says hit. We start in reverse order with Perfect.
6: Yeah, I know everyone thinks they can hit that pitch. You can't. I'm telling you can't. It is baseball.
3: Yeah.
6: It is. You know what? I've seen I don't know if it's 50 yards, but I saw a beat writer hitting field goals. They have a contest for that at some training camps.
1: Yeah, if you could do it just once. I also said MLB hit.
3: Yeah.
1: That's got to be the hardest thing for sure. Ilo?
5: I'm right because this is the only one that does not involve luck, a 50-yard field goal. You stick out your bat, the ball hits the bat, goes back a short. You stick out your racket. It ricochets off your racket.
3: Okay.
5: That's only one that doesn't involve luck.
6: I get
3: your
6: theory. Average person can't even bunt. I get your
3: theory.
6: MLB pitch.
2: Yeah, but luck is a factor.
3: Yeah, that is true.
1: All right, Julian.
3: JB.
4: I said hit as well. The average person is trembling in fear as a 100-mile-per-hour pitch comes at them.
3: JP, I'm with you, and I'm with all you guys. All right, listen. I think a 100-mile-an-hour, 120-mile-an-hour serve, you stick out your racket. Ilo's right. You might get lucky. Baseball changes. Curveballs, breaking balls, sliders, changing of speeds. There's no way. MLB players can't sometimes bunt the runner over.
1: So that's 4 points, right?
3: There you go. Boom. Well,
2: thank God he won that round because I agree with Ilo. I said field goal.
3: Dude, we've been to a fan fest and you've kicked, I think, a 35-yard field goal.
2: 50-yard field goal. You know, people are so unathletic. They think they can and they can't. And luck is not a factor.
3: But
2: if
3: you kick with the front of your toe,
2: that was exactly my mindset.
3: If you kick with the front of your toe, you're never going to do it. But if you know how to kick a football, you'll get. I think you could get lucky.
1: All right, Will.
3: So
1: halfway,
3: you won anyway.
1: Halfway to a prize pack. We go to round three.
7: Yep.
1: All right, here we go.

0: Let's go to the music category. In honor of Khalees, who's turning 47 today, ooh, which song would get the biggest reaction from women at a Vegas pool party?
1: Okay, all right. Okay.
0: Khalees, Milkshake, Gwen Stefani, Holla Back Girl, or ooh, Beyonce, Crazy in Love?
2: Huh. Fun fact, Danny G. Yeah. I hate to give it away, but...
0: No, don't say anything.
2: I'm not going to give it away. I'm just saying...
0: You can tell us after.
2: Okay.
0: How about that?
2: Okay, good.
0: All right. All right, we're all writing our answers down. Khalees, Milkshake, Gwen Stefani, Holla Back Girl, or Beyonce, Crazy in Love?
2: Mm.
0: Okay.
2: Okay.
0: Everybody locked in?
2: Yep.
0: Okay. And Will, in North Carolina, we need your answer. One... two, three.
3: I'm trying to picture in my mind going back in time, and I'm liking the visual I get from Milkshake. Let's go.
2: Milkshake.
0: Milkshake, Steve Covino, we start with you.
4: The Milkshake brings all the boys to the yard. I don't know about girls dancing.
2: That's
4: around.
2: The whole point.
4: No, it's Holla Back Girl.
2: No, that's right.
4: Definitely because of that. Party. Yeah, it's that beat, bro. It's that, that isn't that Pharrell Williams with that beat?
2: Is bananas. B-A, I get it, but you know what?
0: What'd you say, Rich?
2: Milkshake is all about shaking that booty, and that's what the girls are going to be doing when Milkshake comes on. That's a no-brainer.
0: I don't know if it's a no-brainer, JB.
5: I don't have much of an explanation on this one. I went with Crazy in Love.
2: Ah, just a good song.
4: They're all great answers.
5: It's a good song, yeah.
0: Ilo?
6: Oh,
2: yep.
4: There you go.
2: Ilo, thank you.
4: He's got two. He needs what?
7: I could teach you, but I'd have to charge.
4: Nice. What's up, Danny?
0: I feel like they would all be chanting together when Holla Back Girl came on.
2: It's a good song.
0: Yeah, Vegas pool party. What'd you say, Perfett?
8: So it's down to me for his final point?
0: No, he's mathematically out of it.
8: Okay, good. Then I don't feel bad about it because I can guarantee it's Holla Back Girl.
4: Yeah, I agree. All right.
2: The fun fact, I did the on SiriusXM, I'm on the 2000s channel this weekend, 03. We go back to 03, and Crazy in Love was the number one song this week, 23 years ago.
1: Thanks, Ryan. Please, Crest.
0: All right, let's go to round four. Let's go to Animal Thunderdome. Podcast coming soon with Clay.
2: All right.
0: If you had to survive 10 minutes trapped in a cage, which are you choosing? One adult mountain lion, one adult kangaroo, or three adult coyotes? If you had to survive 10 minutes trapped in a cage.
7: Wait a minute, coyotes plural in this situation?
0: Yes, three of them.
2: Three coyotes.
0: Trapped in a cage for 10 minutes, what are you choosing? You think you could survive with one adult mountain lion, one adult kangaroo, or three adult coyotes?
2: So you're saying like if we're at a zoo exhibit, right?
0: Yes.
2: Okay. Hmm.
0: Enclosure. Who are you taking your chances with?
2: All right. I got it.
0: All right. Everybody locked?
2: Let's lock and load.
0: All right. And Will, we need your answer. One, two, three.
3: God knows. Kangaroos, I don't want no parts of. Three is too many. Mountain lions close enough to a bobcat, Charlotte Bobcats. Everybody beat them up. Let's get Bobcat.
2: You know, I love your rationale.
7: Good rationale.
0: Actually, mountain lion. It's all right, though. We start in reverse order. What'd you say?
3: Mountain lion.
0: Mountain lion. Okay, perfect.
8: You know, my thinking's the same as him. Like, three coyotes, they're going to gang up on you. Kangaroos are territorial, and they just want to challenge you, and you don't understand. Those kicks can disembowel a man. Those kicks are not to mess around with. So it is a mountain lion. You just hope that maybe he's already been fed for the day. Maybe he's just happy. He just doesn't care to eat you. Right. Like, that's that.
2: Danny.
0: I was hoping you'd find a kangaroo on a good day.
2: Yeah.
0: Like, you know, I mean, I know they're irritable and all that, but I'm taking my chances with the kangaroo.
7: My rationale is mountain lions want to eat you. Coyotes want to eat you. Kangaroos will beat you up for a while, but they don't want to eat you. I'll take my chances.
8: All right. I should say this. One kick from those guys. They got claws on those
2: legs. What'd you get, JB?
0: JB.
5: It's kind of faded, but I said kangaroo as well. I've seen videos of people boxing them.
2: Yeah, me too.
5: And I feel like I got 10 minutes to showcase my hands with a couple of kangaroos.
2: I love that. Good answer, bro.
0: All right, Rich Davis.
2: I would. You guys all made sense of it. I agree with JB and Ilo. The other two will eat you. There was a movie, Kangaroo Jack. I mean, how bad can kangaroos be?
0: All right, but for fun, what'd you say, Covino?
1: I'm on the same brainwave as Ilo. Same exact thought process.
4: kangaroo. I've seen dudes land right hooks, right. You know, and they're not trying to eat you.
0: All right, it comes down to the last category, round five.
4: Let's go.
0: Last chance, Will.
4: All right, Will, we're pulling for you.
0: We're going to finish by going back to sports. Back to sports here. Which of these is the biggest red flag for an NFL team heading into the regular season? Your starting QB still doesn't look comfortable. Your offensive line looks like a problem. Or your defense can't stop anybody.
7: Or you're the Jets. Sorry. That last one was invalid.
4: What are those three again? Go ahead. Right. Biggest bad sign. Go ahead.
0: Yeah. Which of these is the biggest red flag for an NFL team heading into the regular season? Your starting QB still doesn't look comfortable. Your offensive line looks like a problem. Or your defense still can't stop anybody. All right. We're all writing our answers down. Everybody locked?
7: Yep.
0: All right, Will, we need your answer. One, two, three.
3: Offensive line all day.
0: He says, O-line, Steve Covino, we start with you.
4: They always say defense wins championships, man. Defense. Can't stop anybody? How are you going to beat him?
2: Man, this is so tough. Oh, I hate that. I said defense too, but now that I'm thinking about it, everything does go through the O-line. Son of a...
7: it's the name of the game.
0: Yeah, there's four of us left, JB.
5: I said O-line.
0: Let's go.
5: The game is won through the trenches. I feel like quarterbacks can take time to learn an offense and whatnot, but O-line is the biggest issue.
0: What'd you say, Ilo?
7: If you don't got a quarterback, nothing else matters.
0: He would have got a point from me. I said O-line. What about you, Perfect?
8: I said O-line as well, not just because I'm a Lions fan, but also like, you know. It doesn't matter how good your quarterback is.
4: You lost by 1 point.
0: I know. So Will, you lost by 1 point, but not all is lost because we actually have a door prize for you.
2: Yo, Will, this door prize is better than the real prize. Get this. Congratulations to Will. He has won a $500 gift card to Airtasker.
7: Wow. All right.
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2: All right. Congrats, Will. Let's go to Ilo for a quick update. Ilo, what's going on, my friend?
7: All right, fellas. The Dallas Mavericks have reached a buyout agreement with five-time All-Star shooting guard Klay Thompson. He is now expected to sign with the Miami Heat. Meanwhile, veteran forward DeMar DeRozan signing a one-year deal with Denver for his 18th season in the NBA. Investment group founder Mark Stad reached a deal to become the controlling owner of the Minnesota Timberwolves as well as the Minnesota Lynx of the WNBA for $4.5 billion. Previous controlling owner Mark Lowry will retain a minority stake in the teams. Co-owner Alex Rodriguez will increase his stake. NFL Media reported the Houston Texans signing veteran receivers Sterling Shepard and Zay Jones after Jaden Higgins, of course, tore his ACL earlier this week. In Major League Baseball, the Milwaukee Brewers just became the first Major League team to 80 wins with a 2-1 victory over the Atlanta Braves. Finally, FIFA today suspended three Argentina players for striking Spain players after the final whistle of last month's World Cup final. The harshest penalty went to midfielder Leandro Paredes, who was suspended 10 games for pushing a Spain player to the ground and grabbing another Spain player by the throat. Other than that, he did nothing wrong. Back to you.
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0: Drum roll, please. Drums, please.
2: That's
0: Thank
2: my
0: you.
2: Belly.
0: Thank you, Danny G. The Express Pro of the Week. Cardinals, Joshua Baez, bro.
1: Hey,
0: rookie, Joshua Baez, 3 home runs in his debut. It's never been done. And then what really sealed the deal, first pitch, first bomb, 449-foot blast, put on a show. What a week, dude.
1: All right. Now it's time for Weekend Hobnobbing.
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0: All right, Covino here. I'll make it snappy. This is self-serving, but I don't want you to miss out. We filled in for Dan Patrick this week, right? We had some great interviews. Hall of Famer Drew Brees, Ice Cube, Frank Caliendo. It's all on our YouTube page. It's worth the watch. If you missed us, we want you to see it. It's at Covino and Rich FSR on YouTube. At Covino and Rich FSR on YouTube. Ice Cube was great, man. I love talking to him. We talked music and sports. And on that same page, at Covino and Rich FSR on YouTube, a brand new episode of Overpromise. That's our bonus pod. Episode 152. Get this.
1: Get this.
0: The star of Dugout Dads, Patrick Renna, the great Hambino, and Topanga, Danielle Fishel, were on the show. And they were great. We had a full-on, like, 35-minute interview. So check that out on Overpromised right here on our YouTube page. And then in the fight game, super fighting. Pumped. Saturday night, Teofimo Lopez, Rolly Romero fighting for Rolly's WBA strap, welterweight strap at 147. I love Teofimo, but he's been a little flat. I think Rolly Romero might have him. Saturday, preseason NFL foosball, Chiefs Bucks. I'm excited about that one. That's one on ESPN Unlimited.
1: All right. Now, as far as Apple TV goes, Danny, you and I can't stop raving about Silo.
2: Yeah.
1: If you're not caught up, you can binge all 3 seasons. It's fantastic. And the new Ted Lasso, at first I'm like, oh, why are they doing Lasso? They left off so perfectly. Danny, it's been so good. Ted Lasso is fantastic. Now on Netflix, the new season of Tires with Shane Gillis, I'm a big fan. Apparently this is the best season yet. So season 3 of Tires.
7: Apparently.
1: The Adam Ray Show. If you like Adam Ray, who's also with, he's always on Kill Tony. Adam Ray's got his show and The Last House, which is some creepy movie. Did
2: Saw
1: you see
2: it
1: this?
2: Last weekend.
1: Did you watch it, Danny?
2: Yeah, it's great until the last
1: when
2: half
1: trapped
2: hour.
1: In the house?
2: Yeah, the last half hour is so unbelievable. You start laughing.
0: I started it. Yeah,
1: you did start.
0: I started it. I haven't finished.
1: So, anything you guys got? Perfette, Danny G, what you got?
8: I've got a couple things real quick since we're on movies. The Rivals of Amziah King, the Matthew McConaughey flick.
0: All right.
8: Independent one. That is, it's all been right. Fantastic. I've got it. It's in my watch list to see. The other thing is, if we're going to go back to sports real quick. Sorry, this is me. I love horse racing. I'm going down to Del Mar in San Diego.
1: Del Mar!
8: 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Big race.
0: Nice. There you go. Awesome.
2: All right, we got some NFL preseason about to kick. Jets at the Steelers, Panthers at the Jags, and a little later, the Packers at the Broncos. And then don't forget, friend of the show, Ice Cube and his Big 3 championship game going down tomorrow at the Spectrum Center in Charlotte. It's 1 p.m. Eastern. A new champion of the Big 3 shall be crowned.
0: No, that's awesome. So enjoy that.
2: CBS and BET.
0: And enjoy your weekend, man. If you missed any of our shows, catch the podcast. Search Covino and Rich wherever you stream. And I'm telling you, like Danny G said, hear Ice Cube talk about the Big 3 and everything else on our YouTube page. Definitely check that out.
1: Guys, have a great weekend. You deserve it. For a lot of people, this might be your last weekend before your snot-nosed kids go back to school. So enjoy.
8: In football.
1: and football, because football is coming. 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
8: College football.
2: Week zero.
1: Go ahead. Hey, enjoy your weekend until Monday. Arrivederci, baby.
0: See you in the promised land.
1: Goodbye.
0: Have a great weekend. We out of here.
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